It's all going now. Okay, so first up this Wednesday at St. Peter's, it's Speakeasy from 6:50 a.m. to 8 a.m. 8 a.m. 8 a.m. for mutual help with the art of public spooking and speaking. Here they focus on sharing and developing the art of telling stories from our lives and on the tricky act of impromptu speaking. No help for DJs there then, breakfast included. I hear our very own Pot of Mermaids like to attend this, so prepare for some fishy tales if you can make it. Also on Wednesday, the 6th of May, Pikakri Community Trust has its next meeting down at St. Peter's. The Trust does a fantastic job of looking after the hall and making sure many events that so enrich our community can go ahead there. Get along for the meeting, find out what's going on and how you can help. Their volunteers are great because without them, it just wouldn't be the same. Anyway, ding ding on Thursday between 12:30 and 4. Our very own bike library is only steered by the wonderful Jan Nesbitt and kept rolling by our peloton of mechanics and helpers. Get along, sign up, get yourself a bike. Once you have a bike, ride it down to the Memorial Hall for 7:30 in the evening and to the next electrifying session of the Pikakri Table Tennis Club and the Ponganauts, apparently. Pikakri Table Tennis Association, or something irreligiously called Ping Pong Pi, is a social weekly gathering, and it is more social than anything else, folks. Over the nets, in the winter months, May to September-ish. They use the word ish here because they work quite collectively and casually. There is no skill level required. Kids are welcome, but they should be able to get the ball over the ball on the table. Not something that's easy for baby goats. Children welcome too. At the other end of the spectrum, some members are actually quite good. Come and join the Ponganauts. They're out of this world! Then on Friday the 8th of May, between 9:30 and 11, again at the Memorial Hall, it's Tai Chi with Maybeth. Here you can boost your energy and learn something new. Tai Chi is beneficial for health and balances body and mind. We've interviewed Maybeth about her Tai Chi classes before, and it really does sound like great and very accessible and very rewarding to all. Don't worry about your mobility level. Just get down there and Maybeth will make you welcome and make it work for you. Talking of people we've had on to Pi, we've spoken to Renee from the Tool Library. This is open on Saturday mornings between 9 and midday in the Scout Hut in Campbell Park. They have a bunch of tools to lend out, typically for a week at a time. There's even access to a trailer. 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Saturday mornings, 9 till noon. Right, then on Saturday night in St. Peter's, from 7 p.m, it's Resonant Groove. So I'm just going to get to that on here and play one of these guys. So just what a smooth segue this is on the music side. They're excited to welcome Zook. This has changed up quite a bit, hasn't it? For a special night of deep cinematic house, bass and groove-led dance. Introducing Zook, the electronic project from producer and synth wizard Ed Zuccolo. Described as an extraordinary journey into the physicality of deep bass with a taste for the cinematic. Zook's genre-fluid instrumental productions have been extensively road tested on festival sound systems across Aotearoa. Over the last 20 years, Ed has honed his craft with the vibrant Wellington music scene, performing and recording with artists such as Trinity Roots, Troy Kingy, Drax Project, The Black Seeds, Rian Sheehan, Opoi, Keita and more. With roots in drum and bass, DJing and deep love of analog synths, particularly the iconic Mini Moog, Zook's sound blends jungle, dubstep, down-tempo house and ambient textures into something both powerful and transportive. This is music built for full body listening and moving. DJ Cotteran and Kimber Jade will add to your evening's journey with flowing rhythms, deep bass vibes, for you to move as you choose on the dance floor.
Resonant Groove is a music-led dance space focused on connection, movement and good energy. 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Set time 7:30 to 8, Coda Run. 8 till 9:30 is Zouk. 9:30, 10:45, Kim and Jade. It's an alcohol-free event, but hey, you might want to be interested in drinking plenty of water instead, if that's your thing.

0: So a bit more of a blast of Zouk there. Back to the background playlist. And this is Up in the Sky, Emil Brunquist Trio. I don't know if they'll be playing this sort of thing there. And on Sunday morning, once again, it's the regular time to get moving, find yourself and be inspired again at St. Peter's with a Kani Kani Ratapua Atta morning dance from 10 till 11.30. On Monday the 11th of May, and I don't really know the details of this, it's the Pai Kekiriki Walking Group. Email jengrant at actrix.co.nz. That's Jen Grant, J-E-N-G-R-A-N-T, at actrix, actrix.co.nz, to find out more and get on the mailing list. Then on Tuesday the 12th of May, at the Bowler, over lunchtime, 12.30 to 2.30, you can only be digital seniors for help with all your IT needs. The following week, it's Speakeasy, Bike Library, Tool Library, and Sunday Morning Dance all over again. Nice! On Friday the 15th of May, Pai Kakariki local and now Labour's candidate for the upcoming general election, Sophie Handel will be having a cuppa and a catch-up in the Bowler between 2 and 3.30. Afternoon tea is provided. Then on the 17th of May, from 4 till 6 in the afternoon, it's poetry and music with the Wingen and Prayer Collective at St. Peter's. And because it's some spoken word stuff, I'm going to keep this on in the background and play a track of theirs in a little minute, so you're not trying to listen to both. Look is a spoken word and musical karmic journey. One thing begets another. The poetry of Lindsay Rabbit, personal and political, witty and hyperbolic, deftly navigates the music of well-known New Zealand musicians Lucian Johnson, piano and saxophone, Tim Jarrett, double bass and synth, and Andy Hummel, guitar soundscapes. Their distinct styles, colour and emphasis, the shifting moods of this unique album on Bandcamp, under the Wing and the Prayer Collective. Andy Hummel will open the show with a set of songs. Door sales, $15 unwaged, $20 wage, discounted vinyl album, $50. Look, if you've ever heard Andy Hummel play, and he's the show here associated with these guys, it's going to be fantastic. I'd go just to hear Andy play. He's that good. No, better. He's better than good. Get along. Did I mention how fantastic Andy Hummel is? Okay, so now we're going to hear a bit from the Wing of the Prayer Collective, if you'll just bear with me while I get that going. So, I'm going to try and get along to that because it's really going to be very good.
1: The cosmic tribes shopping for images at the galactic supermarket. Jeff Cochran's grinning at a baby while Leonard Cohen charms its mother. Buy the fruit and veg, Nick Cave's chatting with Maori unfaithful. And lo, here comes the Maori Jesus rapping the song of himself and te reo. On the bus, I catch the Ratna Brass Band playing outside a halfway house on Rimu Road. Getting off, I'm greeted by the ghost of Hemi Baxter, his face wrinkled with the tribal smile. Hey man, why talk so harshly? You become what you utter, bitter, unbecoming. Vicious judgments don't serve you well, amen. Tell us a soulful story. We're here, all ears. All words have a following. Say to blackbirds, philosophy, or cage fighting. Ask what you will, you'll get a reaction. Awake or asleep, especially asleep, talking through broken teeth. Of forgetting and being forgotten. Of Sid Vicious and Johnny Rotten. Room temperature or as cold as stone. Dead man's shoes. Walk me home.
0: I left my mic up, didn't I? I did that. Maybe I should get along to Wednesday morning to learn how to do public speaking and all that sort of thing. So that was the Wing of the Pear Collective. I'm not able to connect on my Wi-Fi to play the next thing, so this is getting really interesting now. So I'm just going to look that up on here, if you'll just bear with me. Good news, though, is that the guests to talk about the next things are actually in the studio. So they can just say hello, and that would be good. If you could just say hello and say what you're going to talk about.
2: We can say hello. Why don't you go first, Tom?
3: Yeah. Kia ora, it's Marie White from the PTA at the school, and I'm here to talk about the plant sale, the car boot, and also some great celebrations we've got coming up for the birthday, 140th birthday of the school.
2: Of course, the 140th birthday. And my name's Tenika. I'm here to chat a little bit about our Beats by Bingo Guilty Pleasures Bingo and Dance fundraiser for Paikakarihi FM in a couple of weeks' time. And very exciting about the plant sale. I will be going to that. My husband helps out at Potty Potters too.
3: Cool.
2: Yeah. So he'll be there.
3: I haven't even checked the weather yet. I'm hoping it's going to be fine. But fingers crossed. Sure we will make it happen, whatever.
2: Yeah.
0: So normally what we do when we've got guests in is we play a bit of music so that I can talk to them and get everything calmed down, ready to go. But there, they've done that for me so I can get the bit of music queued up. Because, yeah, technically things aren't going well on the desk tonight. But so, anyway, and hopefully we've missed the adverts on here. So here's All You Fascist Bandaloos, a new release by Bette Midler.

0: It's not gone to sleep. It's just not doing it anymore. Let me just do this. Put that down like that, because that's no good. Plug it back in.
1: Yeah.
0: Oh my. That's not working at all, is it? No.
1: No.
0: No. Oh my goodness me. I've actually got vinyl for later, which is going to be good. So I think we're just going to get straight into the chat, which makes it difficult for me to queue up this record because while I'm doing that.
1: Right.
0: Why don't you two introduce yourselves a bit more? Will you just make a start? And yeah. I don't know if this, because this is a special pressing, I don't know if it's 45 or 33. So that's a trick for young players as well. So just excuse me a minute.
1: Put our mics on, Christian. We need our mics.
2: There you go. And we can chat about it.
3: Yeah.
2: Let's talk

0: tea rooms. Paddy will have his coffee machine, barbecue will be on, and also we have got quite a few car boot sales signed up. We are also doing some old school top town sports. So from 11 till 12, if you fancy having a tug of war or a sack race or egg and spoon, come on down, and there might be a few prizes for that.
1: I was going to say, are there prizes?
0: We are hoping we might even do a kids versus parents, or, you know, adults in the village tug of war. Have to see how that goes.
1: Love that idea.
0: I'm not sure if we'll go one for one or maybe just size. And the potty potters, you know, amazing. They've been growing lots and lots of plants again. So your winter veggies are there. I think, as you say, your partner's going to help.
1: Yes,
0: as well.
1: My husband does help at potty potters, and I think he did say that the stock is looking very good and very full.
0: Is. Yeah.
1: So there's a lot on offer.
0: Yes.
1: So peeps, bring down your wheelbarrows.
0: Yes. And I think there might even be a few wheelbarrows on hand to help if
1: That's
0: you get, you know,
1: very helpful.
0: Like me, if you go to shop and you're like, I'll just get one thing, and then you've got a box.
1: Of course. Always happens.
0: Yes.
1: Well, it's always such a bargain too, man. Oh, yeah. They do. They price things really well.
0: Yes. So you can get a whole lot of, they've got lots and lots of natives at the moment for $8, which, it's always great when you buy them here because they're growing here as well. So perfect time to be planting. And my mother-in-law, Robin, says that they've got heaps of strawberry plants. So also a good time to be planting
1: That's
0: strawberries.
1: That's good to know. Yeah. Yep.
0: And I must say, they planted a little kind of like display garden, which they call mother plants, which they take cuttings from, and that's beautiful and display at the moment, so that all the people from the garden will be there on hand to answer any of your questions as well, because they're so knowledgeable, aren't they?
1: They are. Yes. They love their gardens.
0: Yes. Yep.
1: Did you, what are you guys also doing for the 140th? Did you mention something about a dinner?
0: We are also doing a dinner and dance. My daughter is not very happy about it, but it's for the adults.
1: Oh.
0: Yes, so she keeps pointing that out, that they're not invited, but, you know.
1: Yeah, what date is this?
0: So it's the same, it's next Saturday as well, from 6 p.m. till late down at the Memorial Hall. It's a great dinner and dance. Kind of come as your favourite decade between 1886 and 2026. So you've got quite a lot of range from there. And, yeah, there'll be a dinner, and also there's some bands playing with a mix of music across the decades as well. And so I think you can get tickets. The school Facebook page has put up the event, and that's got a link to it. If for some reason you can't get on the internet, just pop into the school office this week, and you can also talk to them there or email the PTA.
1: What's for dinner?
0: Oh, I believe we're having pulled pork with buns.
1: Nice.
0: And the deli is making us a whole lot of yummy salads. So,
1: yum.
0: Yes, and I believe there might be a vegetarian curry coming from Patrick.
1: Sounds amazing.
2: The deli does fantastic everything. I've been to their catered stuff before in some events. And yeah.
0: Yeah.
2: Very, very good indeed.
0: Mouth-watering. Yeah.
2: Oh.
0: So thank you. And also, I'd just like to say a massive thanks to Rutherford and Bond, who every single gala let us have that barbecue with the gas and everything for free. Yeah. So thank you very much to them for letting us have that every single year. So that's great as well. Yeah.
2: Very good. And any particular car boots coming along?
0: Oh,
2: now I've finished doing that, and then I can't use this, so I've had to go and find something else.
0: I'll do a couple of, you know, promos for my daughter. She's also selling flowers. Her and Fire Lucha are partnering up, and Lucha's been painting some flowers, so they're doing a flower stall.
1: Cool.
0: And there's also a fantastic man from in the village doing a little display about electric cars.
2: Solar.
0: Yes,
2: how
0: solar.
2: To save money on your electricity bill.
0: Yes.
2: If you're interested in saving
1: We've
2: money.
1: We've had this chat before.
2: You don't have to want to save money on your electricity bill.
0: Yes, so come on down. And also the other great couple of stands that are going to be there is the Pai Kakariki for Palestine. They are also doing a great,
2: cool.
0: They had a massive, great, you know, sale at the last October gala. So I'm sure they'll have some great stuff. And yeah,
2: wonderful T-shirts they had done as well, didn't they, last time? We had a great fundraiser.
0: Yeah,
2: St. Peter's.
0: So great to have them back.
2: A lot of people went to that.
0: Yeah.
2: Very good. Some fantastic speakers there as well.
0: Yeah. Yeah.
2: Well, lots to look forward to there.
0: It is.
2: The school's always
0: a
2: good time. It is a busy busy day.
0: It is a busy day. Yeah. I think we were trying to think about for the dinner and dance, you know, what could we do that's a bit, you know, old school? And we're thinking we might even bring the, you know, how you had your classic school photos in the

0: library on your bench, you know, your satin height. I think we might bring the benches down and we can maybe have a few mock class photos.
1: Cute. Yep.
0: I think that will be good.
1: That's awesome.
2: Right. And Julia has not been the head there for 140 years.
0: No.
2: Not at all.
0: I think
2: She is incredible head, isn't she?
0: She is,
2: The experience the children, my two went there. And they came from a very, very structured education system when we lived overseas in France into this, and they just didn't know what had hit them. They went to school in a low-rise office block with no playground or anything. They sort of had to go down the road to an empty playground. But the thought when they came home and saw that there was just like grass, they're like, the school's got grass, and that's their play equipment. Well, what is going on? And the classrooms were big. And they're no homework either, which was quite a thing, even though, you know, they were relatively young at the time. And such a vastly different educational experience for them.
0: Yeah.
2: And so good for them to come home and be among ordinary Kiwis doing ordinary Kiwi things. It's just wonderful.
0: Yeah.
2: And that's really down to Julia and all the team.
0: Yeah. There. I must say.
2: Such a place.
0: You know how they have the kind of, I don't know what you've tagline about the home of the barefoot learner.
2: Yeah.
0: And my daughter Maya uses that an excuse all the time as to why she doesn't need to wear shoes. We go to leave the house, she's like, but I'm from the home of the barefoot learner, I don't have to put my shoes on. Yeah. I'm like, oh well, yes, I assume.
2: Fair enough.
0: Yeah.
2: I tell you, some of the when we lived in France, if anyone had gone outside with bare feet, or you'd have been in pack and save and someone was running around bare feet, I don't know what they would have said.
0: Called the police.
2: Oh, yeah. It's sort of getting on that way, I think.
0: Yes.
2: So, Tanika, so Mistress Viv, do you know, she's like she's such a famous raconteuse, but does anyone know who she really is?
1: Oh, with the fundraiser, the show. Yes, Mistress Viv. She's kind of like a character that I created that is just kind of, she's kind of like your auntie that, you know, every family get together, she always has a bit too much. You know, she's that neighbor that is lovely, but sometimes a bit inappropriate. Like,
2: she couldn't come on here, could she?
1: No, it's too much work, man. It's too much work.
2: She was invited. And it was just too much work at the back end for the radio station with the Broadcasting Standards Act. Is that?
1: Yes. She's not super radio friendly. Yeah, probably, but.
2: So it's R18, our event, isn't it?
1: Yeah. The show is R18. I know there's some youngins that might want to try and sneak in there anyways, but that's up to them and their parents, I suppose. Right. But,
2: Mistress Viv is just not, she's just going to bowl on regardless.
1: That's right. Yeah. The show won't change. No.
2: And what day, is that Saturday? 2 weeks Saturday the 16th,
1: that's
2: isn't it?
1: Right. So Saturday the 16th, because of course we had to reschedule it because we had it in April, but then we had all that crazy weather bomb happen. And we were on like orange storm watch or whatever, so we kind of just had to pull the plug on it. It was unfortunate because we had organized everything, but it was just, it's our only one fundraiser that we do for the station for the year, so we're trying to really,
2: because we're not having the vinyl fair
1: this year. So it's just that kind of really trying to get as many bods as we can through the doors and not just rely on just the village, you know, so we're trying to get the wider community.
2: Have you been to a Beats by Bingo?
0: I have not, but I think they had her at the Ramady School fundraiser.
1: Yes, fundraiser.
0: Someone had said, oh, you know, you should do one. They're fantastic at the school. And we had started talking about it, and then we saw this great poster, and we were, oh, you guys are doing one already. So
2: it is a good time.
0: Yeah.
2: It's a very, very good time.
0: I will definitely be buying some tickets.
1: We should definitely
0: be making some tickets.
1: Yeah, well, you know, come along, man, and then you can kind of scope it out. And, I mean, the hall here at the school would be perfect to do a show here.
2: Mm. Yeah, and it is a show, really, isn't it?
1: Yeah.
2: I mean, there is actually a bingo component to it, but that's just a platform.
1: The whole musical bingo
2: aspect. For Mistress
1: Viv,
2: really.
1: We're going to do some funny, silly games and stuff. I always like to bring people up and give them a hard time. You know, it's great fun to watch people squirm.
0: Do you know if Mistress Viv has her own bingo numbers? Like, are they a bit spicy?
1: Yes.
0: Rather than Legs 11?
1: Yes, definitely. Yeah, so I got two shows. So Mistress Viv does Beats by Bingo and Bitchin' Bingo is my other show that I do. And Bitchin' Bingo is the traditional bingo call with the big ping pong balls. And, of course, every ball has its own unique call. I usually have about, like, I don't know, about four or five calls for each ball that I kind of have on rotation. But, yeah, they're not very radio-friendly. But, yeah, they're lots of fun, though.
0: Fantastic.
1: But, yeah, we're not going to do that show for this
2: one. The beats.
1: We're
2: the format is
1: the music.
2: You
1: bingo.
2: Get a bingo card with, instead of numbers on it, you get the names of songs, don't you?
1: That's right, yes.
2: And this isn't... They're not the most difficult songs in the world to recognise, are they?
1: They're very broad. They're very, like, the average, you know, general person population kind of... You try to make them as broad as possible. Because I do lots of these shows at things like bars and pubs and, you know, fundraisers and corporate shows. So it's got to be for, like, the general public, you know? So a lot of it is, like, radio stuff. Like, you know
2: what I mean? Yeah, there is a lot of radio stuff.
1: Yeah.
2: But the crowd really gets into it, don't they? And they are singing along all the rest of it.
1: That's the whole point. It's just to have a bit of a sing-song.
2: No one's trying to, like, shh, don't let anyone else know what this song's called. Because it's like, as if anyone doesn't know.
1: That's
2: this
1: right.
2: is ridiculous.
1: It's not like a quiz where you have to, and you don't have to be, like, musically savvy. You know, if you want to use Shazam, you can. But I will judge you greatly for using Shazam. But people do. But it's just about kind of getting together and just having a laugh.
2: It's certainly a laugh.
1: And winning some prizes. We've got some great prizes up for grabs. We've got some raffles. And we're going to play some little games. And then, of course, we have all our DJs that are going to come in and play some sets
2: so there's
1: and
2: some
1: have
2: bangers,
1: some dancing.
2: And we've sort of revamped the musical lineup for afterwards to continue the vibe that you create. Because it's like there's a lot of 80s and 90s music.
1: That's right.
2: In the show.
1: Yes.
2: And so it's like everyone gets really going on that. And you want to continue.
1: It will be. It'll be a lot of that vibe. I'm probably going to do stuff from like 70s, 80s, 90s, 2000s. That's going to be the kind of era.
2: But nothing unfamiliar.
1: No.
2: No.
1: No, you'd know all of it.
0: I might be able to pull out my outfit from the 80s.
1: Yes, because, of course, the theme, which is very broad, is Guilty Pleasures. Because that's like one of the, obviously, the rounds that we do is Guilty Pleasure songs. So it's songs you love to hate. It's, you know, Spice Girls and, like, Peter Andre and Macarena and all sorts.
2: I don't know much about Peter Andre, to be honest.
1: Those washboard abs, come on.
2: Oh, me? No, I don't think so. I don't have a six-pack. It's more of a party seven, this one. Yeah,
1: but yes, come everybody. It's only $20 on the door too. It's cheap as chips, man.
2: It's cheap as
1: $20 for all of that entertainment. So
2: and there's prizes. You said you got like
1: we got prizes,
2: and raffles.
1: Yeah, and we got raffles. We got a lot of the community have kind of come together and given us some prizes to give away. And I got a sponsorship from Orho Wines.
2: Oh yeah,
1: it's got some nice sparkling.
2: Where are they?
1: Wine.
2: Where are they from?
1: Up in Orho, further up. Yeah, I'm saying that right, right?
0: Yeah.
1: Orho. Orho.
0: And I always, is it Monaco?
1: Yeah, that's the one.
2: So are they still Kapiti or are they cribbing on Horowhenua?
1: No, you're right. It's Horowhenua. It's bordering. Yeah, it's bordering. It's right on the border.
2: Right.
0: I'll just tell you one claim to fame I've got. I'm hopeless at quizzes. And I remember many years ago being at the pub and they had a music round. They were playing theme songs.
1: Yes.
0: And I was like, I know this one. And it was the Antiques Roadshow theme song.
1: And you were like, that's
0: me.
1: It's me. Tick.
0: Yep, done it.
1: They're like, we'll keep you on the team just for that one.
2: I was on there and they refused to value me.
1: I do a theme song round too.
0: Oh, great.
1: Yeah, it's actually really popular.
0: Yeah.
2: All right.
1: Just theme songs.
2: Just
1: like
2: theme songs.
1: Movie and TV theme songs, yeah.
2: Right.
1: We're not going to do that this one, but.
2: Right.
1: But I got like 17 rounds on rotation.
2: Goodness me.
1: So we do like rock or like, you know, Anzac, which is like my Kiwi and Australian
2: music. Is there sort of Norwegian prog?
1: No, but I mean, if you want to submit a playlist, can you provide me with 75 songs? Because that's what I need.
2: I can provide you with 75 prog songs based around Norway, Scandinavia, into Poland, that sort of it.
1: Yeah.
2: I'd be the only one that knew any of them.
1: Yeah, you'd win every time, wouldn't you?
2: No, everyone wins because they'd all get to hear them.
1: Yeah.
2: And you'd have to play them in full until, you know, just so they could become more familiar with them.
1: Yeah.
2: And some of them are like 18 minutes long.
1: Yeah, I'll
2: consider how long have you got for the show?
1: it's only 30 seconds per song, man.
2: 30 seconds per song. I think we'll be doing that somehow. People disrespect prog. It's just outrageous.
1: I'll think about it.
2: All right. So just to recap then. So school plant sale is next Saturday, the 9th.
0: And what 10 time? 1.
2: 10 till 1.
0: Yep.
2: And you can still book a boot.
0: Yes, you can. You? Yes.
2: And yep. Where do you go to book? Where do you find the information,
0: I think the easiest way, if you're listing, there's various links on Facebook, but just email paikakariki schoolpta@gmail.com and we can send you through the link. Or if you're on Facebook, the school Facebook page also has the event on it with the link in it. Yep. And come down at 11 a.m. for the old school Top Town games if you fancy taking out the village, you know, egg and spoon race title for the year. So, yeah.
1: Okay. Yeah, we'll definitely be there.
2: And then the Saturday after that, the 16th, 6:30 till late at St. Peter's, $20 on door. Guilty Pleasures, Mistress Viv.
1: Bingo and Dance.
2: R18.
1: Yeah.
2: Just, fundraiser
1: for the station.
2: Yeah. Fundraiser for the station. And yeah. It's a really good night. All right. So a slight change of plan with the music, because now I'm playing a CD that I've pulled off the shelf because the other things I'd line up are in the bin. Because of technical issues. But there we go. Thank you ever so much for coming in. Thank you for saving my bacon and being here to talk.
1: Anytime.
0: Thank you very much. And make sure you check out the electric cars. Save yourself some money.
2: I better get some arranged, eh? No, but I can. I'm not going to go on about that. It's just not. This isn't about me. All right. See you.
1: See you later. Bye.
2: So, I found a Peter Gabriel CD, so that's all right. Here's Games Without Frontiers.

0: goodness, for old school technology, it's like CDs. I've also got some vinyl for later, which is a godsend because I'd not been able to connect to the internet. And then the things that did connect to the internet wouldn't play through the desk. So that was that. Mariah McMillan's joined us. Kia ora, Mariah.
1: Kia ora, Christian. How are you?
0: I'm all right.
1: Besides your technical.
0: But I'm a professional.
1: You're professional, so you're smooth.
0: I am a smooth. No one would have noticed anything going on with the show.
1: Not at all
0: the filling that was going on by my guests.
1: No.
0: None of that.
1: It was all planned.
0: But we're here to talk about sort of more serious things, but also the positive side, the community side, and how people can find community in also often very difficult situations.
1: Yeah. So we are, so for those who are, keep a keen eye on our Facebook group, then the Paikakariki Facebook group, then you'll know that I kind of said a month or two ago, I said, is anyone hosting a pink ribbon breakfast, which is the annual fundraiser by the Breast Cancer Foundation? And lots of people wrote back and said, no, I'd help organise. And so then I thought, okay, let's do one. And so now we have a Paikakariki pink breakfast happening on 23rd of May at 9:30 a.m. The tickets are $20 or $10 for kids who are 10 or under. You can buy tickets with cash from Finns, or you can go to Facebook, or you can find the Paikakariki Pink on the Pink Breakfast fundraiser page, and then you can just put a comment in saying that you'd like to. You can just pay for tickets directly on there, and just make a mention that you'd like some tickets. We've already got some people doing that, so we've got a special on hand courier who is going around, and once you've bought online, they're taking the physical tickets. We did some pretty tickets, and putting them in your letterbox
0: for you. Are
1: they
0: nicely printed?
1: They weren't all letterpress printed, but we did. We did do a little pink flower on them, which was okay. In our studio, or Joe's studio, really.
0: Right.
1: Yeah.
0: And the event itself is at Finns.
1: Tickets
0: from Finns.
1: Tickets, you buy the tickets from Finns.
0: Yeah.
1: If you've got cash, or you can buy them online. And the event is at St. Peter's, and although it is obviously a solemn topic, and there are many people in the village who are dealing with the issue of breast cancer. And in various ways, it will be a lovely event. We've got, we're very lucky to have Steph Casey coming and performing for us. We've got Yulia is doing flowers, honey flower flowers for the tables. We've got Kai Bosch on board, who are going to help out with food. So we're really hoping to present. One of the committee members, I quote, said, "I want everything to be delicious." So the standard has been set. We're intending to bring you a lovely day. There will be, we're not quite sure what they'll be, but there will also be raffles and games. So bring your gold coins for those as well, if you'd like to participate in that.
0: And there's far too many people, really, that have been touched by breast cancer, isn't there?
1: Yeah. 1 in 10 New Zealand women will be diagnosed with breast cancer. It might be that there's more who were actually impacted by it who don't get diagnosed.
0: Yeah. I think diagnosis is a very, very important thing. And is that one of the main messages, is to go and get yourself tested, to go and get the mammograms done?
1: Absolutely. So in my own experience, I just had a couple of years ago, I went for my regular government-funded mammogram, and it saved my life, because it was, after the mammogram, they called me back, and things happened after that. Things moved fast, and as cancer does. So I learnt through that process that tumours can double in size in 6 months. If I'd left it another year, if I'd just kind of forgotten about it, or if I hadn't been sort of, you know, perhaps unstable housing or all the other kind of things yeah. which might prevent you feeling good about going to a doctor's, or you know, for some reason
0: you just can't afford to go to the doctor.
1: Well, I mean, it's free, so it's not, yeah, it's a free service, and they do have often roving things, but you know, I know that there's all sorts of reasons that people prevented to go, but I'd say go, it could save your life.
0: Because my mother had it as well, and she went because of pain and went to the doctor. This was in the UK, but she went because of pain, and
1: yeah,
0: it was all pretty much too late by the time she went along.
1: Yeah, that's
0: they were very, very quick to deal with it, but yeah, I think for a lot of like older people in particular, it can sort of get away from you very quickly, and then yeah, so she ended up in very quickly for a double mastectomy. And lymph nodes out, and it was really in the lymph nodes as well.
1: Yeah.
0: In remission. Then it came back as bone cancer. And you want to sort of detect it early so you've got the best chance of getting the treatments working.
1: Yeah.
0: And being able to cope with the treatments as well.
1: Yeah, that's right. And so in New Zealand, it's... you know, the message really is when you're under, I'm just trying to remember what age it becomes free, and it's 45, between 45 and 69, and they should be extending it past 69 because I think maybe they already have, but... So when you're under 45, then self-checks, and then once 45, then make sure you're on that kind of, you just get kind of a call-up every 2 years. Yeah.
0: Yeah. Well, my mother was well past 70 by the time.
1: Yeah.
0: She took herself along, and it was, as I say, was
1: yeah
0: was too late. But younger people are affected too, and men can be affected as well.
1: Can.
0: Not in the same numbers by any means, but...
1: No, about 100 men, I think, a year. Yeah.
0: Yeah.
1: Yeah.
0: I'm in this awful position of thinking that if more middle-aged men were affected by it, it would be taken more seriously.
1: Yeah. I do pay enormous tribute to those doctors who actually got together and said that they were really, really sick of seeing women die of preventable cancer, you know, preventable you know, when there was the option to have treatment, and so that, you know, it was a group of clinicians who lobbied really, really hard for New Zealand's mammogram program. So it's a real...
0: I mean, and the New Zealand Cancer Society generally, I mean, they're staunch advocates for action.
1: Yeah.
0: They are apolitical.
1: Yeah.
0: And stick the boot in equally to...
1: Yeah, and it's failing
0: governments, and particularly governments that leave... I think it's there's no specialist for cervical cancer in the South or North Island. You have to go to Christchurch for that treatment. So that's not being funded properly, resourced
1: properly.
0: And
1: Australia's having amazing success with the reduction in cervical cancer. It's all tied into the funding for the health sector. And
0: cancer's our biggest killer. And what did our government do?
1: Yeah.
0: They stopped the anti-smoking stuff, and they gave a $300 million tax break to the tobacco industry. Booze is another big cause of cancer, and they've just let rip on deregulating alcohol as well.
1: Yeah.
0: So
1: just to clarify as well that this is a fundraiser not for the Cancer Foundation, but for the Breast Cancer Foundation.
0: Not
1: for the Cancer Society, but the Breast Cancer Foundation, which of course has that, you know, they come to it with a... with an understanding of some of some of the sexism that might underlie some medical situations.
0: Yeah, and you're well known as a poet, a performance poet, getting across. I know your work from sort of being more humorous than anything else, and I do indeed like to cultivate the art of being stolen from, which is one of yours. Is it one? It must be one of it's not Joe's, is it?
1: No, Joe hasn't written that.
0: I thought you.
1: No.
0: I thought you performed that.
1: No. But that's all right. I'm glad to know that you associate me with funny people.
0: It was very funny. I'm sorry. Because the cards got, this was at St. Peter's, and cards were distributed for it.
1: Yeah.
0: I think I've still got it. Anyway, so in your own way, you've shared your journey.
1: Yeah. So I sometimes blog or write, and that's now become a Substack. So I have a Substack with a very modest title from one of my poems, which is called "In Which I Attain Unimaginable Greatness." I actually wanted my last book to be called that, but my publisher vetoed it. Don't know why. I guess it could be
0: jealousy.
1: It could lead the way to really quick reviews, couldn't it? No. Yeah. Yeah, and so I did start, and you know, I started writing about when I first got a diagnosis. I started writing about what was happening, in the hope that it would be a very simple story of being diagnosed with cancer and having a operation to remove the tumour and it going away, and it ended up being more complicated than that.
0: Yeah.
1: Would you like me to?
0: I would love for you to share some of that with us.
1: So I'm just going to read from 2023, and it's Wednesday, 4th of October. I go for my 2-yearly mammogram. There was a very friendly receptionist, unfazed by me being flustered and a little bit late. There was a small changing cubicle and a pile of gowns, some in beautiful Pacifica florals, some in bright pinks and blues. There was a machine with two big plates and dials and buttons. The radiographer, or is it the nurse, gets you to stand in a certain spot. This foot here, this arm above your head, lean forward, rest your head here. She arranges your breast just so, gently pulls and pushes it into place. Then the plates come together and squash your breast flat so that they can take the x-rays, 3 photos for each breast. Tuesday, 10th of October. I get a message to call a number to arrange a follow-up to the mammogram. That means the x-rays have picked up something they need to look at closer. I'm not too bothered. 2 years ago, I got a call back and had a panicked day or two worrying and thinking the worst. Back then, Joe and I drove over the hill to the breast screening rooms near the hospital. My breasts, I learn, are dense, meaning it's hard to see what's going on. On closer inspection, the something they saw in the mammogram were harmless areas of calcification. We go home smiling. This time, there's an appointment available tomorrow, so I take it. Wednesday, 11th of October. I figure it's something similar this time and drive over the hill by myself. All the staff at the clinic are friendly. All the staff are women. This is woman's business, profound woman's business. I am passed between female nurses and female doctors and female radiographers, also careful with me, so filled with care. I'm told there is an area they're interested in, my left breast. There was a lot of taking off my bra and shirt and putting on a gown. Each time I enter a room for a procedure, I am asked my full name and date of birth. Each time I am asked which breast is being looked at. It's probably to check my understanding, check my consent, but I think of the legend of the man who had the wrong leg amputated. First, they do another mammogram on my left breast from different angles to the one last week. The arms and legs and leaning and jostling of the breast all over again. My cheek against the cool machine. The plates coming together. I hold still. They take their photos. Then back into my clothes. A short wait. Next, they do an ultrasound where they spread warm gel on my breast and pass a sensor over it, like when they check babies in your womb. You can watch the whole thing on the screen. You have very busy breasts, the doctor says. It's hard to get the right images. She gets them, though. There's a star shape she shows me. I see it. That's something, she says. We're going to need a biopsy. I'll send you to the nurse to explain. I get back into my clothes and go to an office, and the nurse explains that the star shape is either a radial scar, something common in the breast, or a cancer. They can look the same, and the biopsy tells them which, and whichever it is, I'll need an operation to remove it, because a radial scar can hide other things going on. If it's a cancer, she tells me, it's disappointing, but by no means a disaster. I ask questions. I sign more consent forms. I'll probably get the results in 2 days, another trip over the hill. Imagine if I didn't have a car. Imagine if my work wasn't flexible. Imagine if I was looking after little kids by myself. For me, it's annoying, but not really problematic. back into a changing cubicle and into the gown for the biopsy. They numb my breast skin with something that stains it bright pink, then an injection with the anaesthetic, then the biopsy needle. I can feel it, but it's not too painful, and I can watch it on the same screen as before. When the needle is in the right position, the doctor takes the first sample, a bit of a jolt, a clunk, like getting your ears pierced. Painless, odd. The doctor takes 5 samples. She leaves a tiny middle marker and a tiny ribbon so that the surgeon can find the area again. She shows me the samples floating in a test tube, strings of something slightly yellow. I'm shuffled to another room for a final mammogram that shows the markers are in the right place. I'm sent on my way. They have offered me tea and biscuits during the day. They checked I'm not panicking. They've asked if my heart is racing, but I feel fine. I drive home. I text Joe. I haven't told anyone else. Why worry them? When Joe gets home, we agree it's unlikely to be cancer. We're optimistic types. I look at pictures of radial scars. Joe will take Friday off and come with me. I mean, it's a thing. It could possibly be bad news. I'm pretty unworried, though. I go to sleep easily. Sometime in the night, I'm suddenly wide awake and certain it is cancer. I lie thinking about what I saw in the test tube. There was a lot of it. That means it is big. I know I don't really know that, but I think it all the same. I think about the star shape amongst all the busyness. I reinterpret everything any staff member told me and decide they are trying to tell me it is cancer without telling me it is cancer. Everything is a code. I think about my breast and what might be in there. I think about how cancer grows, the cells splitting. I read a book to distract myself. Do you want me to keep going?
0: Well, it's quite, it's such, it's kind of a matter of fact, the process you go through, but then the emotion that goes with it is just another thing, isn't it? And how you carry that and your family.
1: Yeah, it was, I mean, I really was quite conscious that I didn't want to write, you know, I wanted it to be a very simple story, and I wanted it to be a kind of, you know, you can get cancer and it can be taken away and that's it, and you can keep on living your life, because it's got such a sort of emotional weight behind it.
0: It does.
1: I knew as well, yeah. And as it transpired, I had 4 operations. The final one was a double mastectomy. But despite all that, because I know that I'm one of the lucky ones, and I know that initial mammogram saved my life, and the fact that I had all these options and we have a free public health care system, I know that all those things meant that I came through it.
0: And did you find community in this?
1: Yeah, I mean, people were great. I mean, I kind of joined some of the support groups online, but after a while, I actually didn't. One, okay. Because my story was a hopeful one in a way, like it's like, you know, that it didn't feel like the right spot for me anymore, sort of thing. So, but that's, you know, yeah. But the Breast Cancer Foundation, they send, you know, they do really great work, and I'm really glad that they're advocating. They've got a vision of no deaths from breast cancer in New Zealand, which I think is a fabulous vision. And they give material support. They send packs to women. They provide, you know, numerous services for people with breast cancer. So yeah, it's good work, and they're good people, and so that's why we're very keen. Yeah.
0: All right. So we're running very rapidly out of time.
1: Shall I reiterate the time and place?
0: Yes. Yes. I've got the main points written down here.
1: Oh, you can do it if you want.
0: No, it's your event.
1: So, yep, 23rd of May. And by the way, my cancer's, you know, as far as we know, my cancer's completely gone. So it's all good. It's all good news for me. Having that sort of start of, having, you know, you need to know the ending. In any case, breast cancer, so our pink, Paikakariki Pink Breakfast is on 9:30 a.m. on the 23rd of May, which is a Saturday. You can buy tickets with cash at Finns, or you can buy them online. There's various, you actually can see the barcodes around the village. Someone's got posters up. If you just swipe that barcode, it will take you straight to our fundraising page, and all you need to do is to, or you can go onto Facebook and find it. All you need to do is to just make a mention when you pay for tickets, $20 for adults and $10 for under 10s. And yeah, it's at St. Peter's, and it would be lovely to see you there, and it's a great cause.
0: Thanks for coming in and sharing your story. It's important stuff, and I think the more conversations, the more it can help. So you've been listening to Tapai on Paikokeriki 88.2 FM from the 3rd to the 17th of May, and we're going out with Kate Bush.

Kia ora, and welcome to the Sun Warm Soul Show for May 2026. Had a bit of a hiatus last month, trying to life and adult a bit, but I am back. I've got some tracks from some new artists I've been listening to, some new discoveries. You know, you go down the wormhole and find all variety of new music. I've also found a few tracks off of some series I've watched. So, well, one in particular. So I'll leave that a mystery and you can see if you can pick up on it. So yes, that's what we've got going on today. And to start off, I've got a few tracks from Sunny War, and the track I'm starting with here is called New Day.

And that track there was Hole by Sunny War. And before that, we had New Day by Sunny War. And those were both off of the Anarchist Gospel album that she put out in 2025. And Sunny War is a bit new to me, but I'm really liking her music. Apparently, it falls under a folk punk genre. Born and spent her early years in Tennessee, moved to California in middle school, and was selling her first EP entitled Worthless on the streets of Venice Beach, but has since released a few albums that are getting a bit of acclaim. So hopefully you enjoyed those tracks. Next, I'm going to play a few tracks by Dream Stitch, and I don't know what kind of middle of the night wormhole I fell into just digging through music and came across Dream Stitch and really enjoyed some of their mellow tracks. And I'll also play one by Floating Action, which is a member of Dream Stitch, is in Floating Action, and band members also in Cotton Jones. Won't play any of that today, but we've got a couple tracks coming up from Dream Stitch and Floating Action, and we'll kick off with A Loose Dust by Dream Stitch.

And that track there was To Connect by Floating Action. And before that, we had Smear-Shaped River by Dream Stitch and Floating Action. And if you are just tuning in, you are listening to Pi Kakariki 88.2 FM. And a little bit of a PSA, if you enjoy what you hear, if you want to support this volunteer-run station, we are having our annual fundraiser. It was initially set for April, but due to the severe weather we had, we've postponed it. So if you didn't think you could come, you can now. And we are hosting a Guilty Pleasures R18 musical bingo and dance. It's going to be a good time. It's going to be at St. Peter's, 6:30 to 11 p.m. May 16th. All you have to do is rock up with $20 and door sales. There's going to be some raffles as well, so bring some cash for that. And this musical bingo will be held conducted, shall I say, by Mistress Viv, and Beats by Bingo, which is fantastic. We had our first taster of this last year. If you came, it was a fantastic time. So, yes, dress to impress, make it fun, and come and support what we do here. We'd love to have you join. And you're listening to the Sun Warm Soul Show, and I'm going to play a track by Jessica Charlie, and I'm probably going to butcher this name, but it's Pendre Son de Beau.

And that track there was Grand Promenade by The Bongo Hop. And before that was Unravel by Elisa Sun. And we are just about 35 past the hour. And you're listening to the Sun Warm Soul Show here on Pi Kakadiki 88.2 FM. If you'd like to get in touch with us, if you like what you hear, if you don't, if you have some comments or feedback, you can reach us at pikakadikifm@gmail.com. And let's get into the second half of the May 2026 edition here. And we're going to start that out with a track called Bad Things by Kaylin Russo.

And that, of course, was Man Get Out by Wet Leg. And before that, we had Lips by Baxter Dury. And if you're listening on recording day, which is Sunday, May 3rd for the show here, a heads up that Baxter Dury will be playing a gig tomorrow evening, Monday the 4th of May at Meow Nui. I'm going to assume it's sold out. I dabble. I'm not a huge fan, but a lot of DJs here at the station are huge fans, as well as some other locals. So I think there is a huge contingent going in for that gig. But yeah, doesn't hurt to check and see if you enjoyed what you heard there. That was Lips by Baxter Dury. And we are swiftly coming up to the end of the show. And I am going to play a track that kind of always makes me want to have a bit of a boogie. I often do Kaya Kindness's Open Floor Embodied Movement on Sunday mornings. Obviously can't be in two places at once today, unfortunately. But so I'm missing the dance, so I'm going to play a little something that inspires dance. This track is titled Illegal Hit, and this is the Yitling Jazz with some collaborators as well. So get your stretches in, clear the floor in the living room, and embrace the dance, Pai Kakariki. I'm gonna get into it in the studio, so have a go.

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Bees lying to tide me over, get me out from under. A melody to carry me from one moment to another. Every day's a battle, a rhythm is my weapon.

0: Weber.
1: Well, I feel that song is definitely not long enough because I feel like it's a 10-minute boogie in the lounge with that one. Again, that was Illegal Hit with Yitling Jazz and Joshua Idahin. And it's got some good upbeat tracks there. And I've got another track for you here to wrap up the show. Possibly two. But again, just another plug for the Pai Kakariki FM annual fundraiser this year. Some Guilty Pleasures Bingo and Dance. Saturday, May 16th, 6:30 p.m. at St. Peter's Hall, $20 at the door. Come support what we do, keep us going, and have a really, really good time. If anybody knows how to have a good time, it's definitely the Pai Kakariki FM DJ crew, so you're guaranteed to have a bit of fun. And the next and potentially last track that I'm going to play for you here on the May 2026 edition on the Sunwarm Soul Show is It's You is the title of the track, and it's by Peter. And between this track and some of the other ones, I wonder if you can ponder which show some of these tracks were associated with. I don't know if it's quite as much the rage here as it has been overseas, but pretty amazing and available in New Zealand here. I'm just going to leave it a little treasure hunt mystery for you on that one, music related. So yeah, let's get into It's You. We're just gonna bring it down, make it a little mellow to end the show. Have a great month, and hopefully you'll join me next month for some more tunes that warm your soul as much as the sunshine, such as we have today, does. Have a good one.

Welcome to Alma Latina 88.2 FM, Pacacariqui Radio. 1 hour of Latin American music here in Pacacariqui. And today we are going to listen music related to immigration, to migrants, to foreigners, for people that is moving around. And this topic is becoming again very contested in the news and in the political arena. Now that we are going to elections, immigration policies always are used to move people. So we just listen from Brazil, from Chico Buarque, Construcción, Construção, and now we are going to listen the Migrants song, and after that, No Me Llames Extranjero, yeah,

was Café Tacuba with La Negrita. They are from Mexico. Some from the late 90s. Very, very good one about this. And local migration, national migration, moving from like the coastal town to a big city. And then now let's listen from Cuba, Pasaporte, about these dreams of having a passport and the possibility to go abroad, or like getting the visa, all this bureaucracy around the possibilities of going somewhere else. And after that, let's listen Emigrante Latino. This is an interpretation by Los Melódicos from Colombia.

And now let's listen some Mexican ones. This is El Mojado Acaudalado. And after that, from the famous Tigres del Norte, La Jaula de Oro, about being in the United States and earning quite a good amount of money, but the impossibility to come back to the home country, because when you are illegal, that become also extremely difficult to go back. And then from Mexico, Frijolero from Molotov. That is another style. So we are listening today a lot of different styles of music. We pass by some rock and for dancing, and some corridos like the Mexicans, and now also some hip hop with Emigrante Latino. This is another version from La Etnia, from Bogota, Colombia, and Frijolero, that also is a kind of hip hop, and then Clandestino from Manu Chao.

0: Gustavo, mil gracias.
1: Y This Funk es con No Era Cierto, con Uruguay, ahí en This Song is Quite New For Me, Uruguayan friends suggested and said that they love it in Uruguay, like when they are abroad, they make them cry, this song. And after that, also from the South America, from Chile, from Prisioneros, El Otro Extranjero. And after that, let's listen from Enrique Bumburi from Central America, El Extranjero. I love this song.

That's a corrido de Juanito from Mexico. Some very lovely song. The lyrics are really moving. Like when kids that are born abroad from these immigrants don't speak the same language than them. That happened a lot for the Latin American communities in the United States, and I guess also here in New Zealand, in Australia, and in English speaking countries, and in part of Europe. So I hope that you enjoyed this show, and that we keep thinking about these policies, immigration policies in New Zealand, that hopefully there is a fair campaign that welcome immigrants, and that we don't move in the direction that is the United States or other countries that are really violating human rights of vulnerable people. Well, see you on June. I hope that you enjoy Alma Latina.

Wakes on, wakes off. This is the sounds of Prince Toy Tika. Before that, you had Kate Pifarangi and Dalvanius. Next up, we are going to have a bit of Herbs. Ear pop up.

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call it DDRA, but it's not really. It's just me gathering my thoughts. Wax on, wax off. Welcome, New Zealand Music Month. Shout out to everyone listening. Shout outs to Mark. Just played some awesome music. Bolter Space, hadn't heard about them in bloody long time. This is the Holiday Makers. Waiting in the Sunshine.

0: Snap from the Zodiac record label out of Auckland, New Zealand. It's the Underdogs. 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
1: Now I am a pensioner. 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

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Andy Crummer, Parts of Your Multi Club, Delvenius. You know this. You know what it is.

What an epic song. Yeah. Here's something from the New Zealand label Tanza. Sweet Thing.

was intense. From the Tanza label, a couple of old jazz records. Swonderful by Jeff Michaels and his orchestra. Well, recorded at Wellington, at the Wellington Jazz Concert, 10th of November, 1952. Yeah. Before that was the Laurie Lewis Quartet, and also Let's Walk That Away, Pat McMinn with Cromie Murdoch. Yeah, Cromie Murdoch and the Nickelodeons. And another tune, Sweet Thing. These things are actually, believe it or not, not actually made out of vinyl. They're made out of shellac. That's how old and fragile they are. New Zealand Music Month, yeah, dedicating all the time in the world to all the great music that we have in this fine country of ours.

Ooh, that bass line was heavy. Ooh, that's heavy.

Wax on, wax off. New Zealand Music Month. Off the God Zone album, God Zone Beat compilation album. And here's another classic, 4-2 Day.

Well, isn't that a tune? Coming up to the end of the show, last couple of tunes, I'm going to play my favourite song of the night. I reckon it was the Underdogs. I reckon they win out of everything. They were the best. That was the best record I found, I reckon. Yeah. From the Zodiac label out of Auckland, early New Zealand. Yeah, listen to that fuzz.

0: somebody. 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
1: We're just gonna end it. 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

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E whakarongo mai nei ki te irirangi o Pai Kākāriki. Welcome to the show. 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Nā reira nau mai, whakarongo mai.

Oh, kia ora, nō tātou. You're listening to Paikakariki FM, and I know it's Te Marama Puoro Aotearoa, but I'm decided just to do a pretty average show because I know everybody else will be playing a whole lot of local stuff. So anyway, and speaking of local stuff, we went to Fat Freddy's the other night at Michael Fowler Centre, and man, it was just amazing. Really amazing show, the music, and of course Dallas's vocals. Had a really good time. Hioi, e mihi ana, whakarongo mai.

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That sort of feeling. Classical Futures, Pokakrihi FM.

0: Whoa.
1: They are going to lose. They're going to lose.
0: Are they? Who? Who are going to lose?
1: Well, the fascists.
0: Oh, are they? Why? Yeah, they seem to be doing pretty well.
1: They seem to be defeating themselves at the moment.
0: They seem to be winning.
1: Don't say that. Don't be like that, man. Don't be like that.
2: Why? But there is a new version of
1: Woody Guthrie's. Yeah, all you fascists.
2: And who sang that?
1: That was Bette Midler.
2: No. Really?
1: Really. So, yeah, my pick was Bette Midler.
2: Oh, I love
1: my
2: it.
1: My first pick on Swirl Today.
2: Old school.
3: So I'm just going to read you what Bette has to say here. You know I've been around a long time, but I've never lived through what we are living through now. The great Woody Guthrie wrote this song many years ago. I changed some of the words to fit our times.
1: She did.
3: And hope you'll sing it when you are marching, because sometimes you just got to sing out.
1: Yeah.
3: Yeah. Very nice. Yeah.
2: Sing, everybody. Sing out.
3: Sing, everyone. Yeah. So that was great. Yeah, I was just explaining, I think this song was first heard on Mermaid Avenue, which is Billy Bragg and Wilco with the songs of Woody Guthrie, which is quite a remarkable record. Won a Grammy, I think. It was the same year as, what's her name? Oh, God, it's gone from me. Sorry, I've gone down a rabbit hole. I can't get out of it.

0: I can't tell you who I'm talking
1: about. Ina Chops.
0: No.
2: Alison Krauss.
0: No, no, a classic R&B.
1: Ilder Ogden.
0: No, a classic R&B hip hop.
1: Hattie James.
0: Lauryn Hill.
2: Yeah, yeah,
0: Education.
1: Oh, okay. Miseducation.
0: Miseducation. It's the same. Those two albums were neck and neck for the year. And this one, The Mermaid Avenue, was so popular they actually found enough material to do two. But there's an amazing film about it in which you watch Wilco and Billy Bragg fall out. It's just like huge fallout.
2: Right.
0: Yeah, yeah, yeah. By the end of it, they won't talk to each other. It's really good.
1: I'll tell you what, though, neither of them talk to me
2: either.
1: There
2: seems to be a few films about Wilco doing that.
3: I've been in the studio now for like 5 minutes and you still haven't said hi.
2: That's because
0: it's a radio show.
2: Hold on, I need to defend ourselves. You were getting yourself together and you did not have the microphone.
3: And also you guys were having an extremely passionate conversation about Mermaid Avenue. No, when I came in before and you were talking about Mermaid Avenue, but
2: I was waiting for you to grab that microphone, Sarah.
3: Yep, okay, that's fine.
2: Sometimes
3: anyway,
2: you've got to get yourself together when you get into the studio.
0: Classic album, Mermaid Avenue, Sarah?
3: Yeah, that's a classic album.
0: I think Sarah, talking about DJ Maxine needs to be introduced to Mermaid Avenue. Anyway, I've got a good segue.
2: Great, go for it.
0: Sarah Lang and I have spoken about this one. This is a new song from SG Goodman, who I know is a fan of The Swill. But it's not an SG Goodman song.
2: Who's she covering?
0: She is covering, you haven't heard this one yet?
2: I saw it at the top of the list, but I haven't listened to it yet.
0: Have you? I'm just going to let people need to, because I didn't know the song, which Sarah was horrified that I didn't know.
3: Yeah, it was a stalwart of student radio in the 90s.
0: Yeah, which I had
3: and
0: then
3: and also
0: with.
3: When we went and did a trip around Banks Peninsula, my kids liked to play it over and over again.
0: All right. Anyway, it sounds like a great SG Goodman song, but in fact, it's a cover. You can call us. Except you can't, to tell us who it is, but we'll see if DJ Maxine knows by the end of the song. Here we go.

0: SG Goodman with Pepper. And the question is DJ Maxine, who is that song, artist that DJ Goodman, SG Goodman?
1: Oh, I recognised it straight away.
0: You did?
1: Yeah. But I couldn't remember the name of the artist because I think it was the only song from the Butthole Surfers that I actually probably listened to back in the 90s.
0: The Butthole Surfers.
1: It was something about the, what's it called when you talk sing? Something about that that was quite catching, shall we say, in that song in the 90s.
0: Mm. Very good. Sarah, welcome.
2: Well, I thought I'd follow the Americana with the Alabama Shakes, American Dream.
0: Oh, lovely. Cool. New song.
2: New song. Brand new.

0: I'm going to tell you about the wing thing.
1: Oh, yes.
0: Yeah, yeah.
1: The Wing and a Prayer Collective, which you heard before. A lovely 6-minute track with Lucien Johnson and Lindsay Rabbit.
0: Yeah. Do you know where I went to find out this information?
1: Where did you go?
0: I went to paikakariki.nz.
1: Have you
0: heard of that?
1: I have heard
0: of
1: it.
0: What a wonderful website that is.
1: It is.
0: Yeah. It is wonderful. It says, look, there's a spoken word, a musical karmic journey. Oh, it's like
1: karmic?
0: Karmic. It says karmic. One thing begets another. The poetry of Lindsay Rabbit, personal and political, witty and hyperbolic, deftly navigates the music of well-known New Zealand musicians Lucien Johnson, piano and saxophone, Tim Jarrett, double bass and synth, and Andy Hummel, guitar, soundscapes. I think they're underselling Andy there. He's a spectacular artist. The distinctive styles, colours and emphasis, the shifting moods, the unique album on Bandcamp, Under the Wing of the Prayer Collective. Andy is going to open the show with a set of songs. That's going to be worth it at its own.
1: That's worth it in itself.
0: It is, right. So it is St. Peter's Hall. Where else?
1: Yes.
0: Sunday, May the 17th.
1: Yes.
0: 4 till 6.
1: Oh, that's a nice early time. I like those afternoon gigs.
0: Yep, 4 till 6, Monday the 17th.
1: Yep, that's really, really nice. And you know what you have been doing the night before, Christian.
2: That's just what I was going to say. It's going to be a busy weekend.
0: It is going to be a busy weekend.
1: It's going to be.
2: You could maybe just sleep over in the hall.
1: You could.
0: Maybe, and you could get up and you could do the music. And
1: well, I think the community board might be up for it. Maybe if we brought mattresses in, Marae style.
2: Marae style, we'll have a sleepover. That'd be awesome.
1: That'd be at the Pukekuri FM fundraising
2: sleepover. Pajama party.
1: Hey. Yeah. Mr. You know.
3: Pancakes for breakfast. Who's on
1: cinema
3: pancakes?
1: Cinema without picture can play, you know, Breakfast at Tiffany's and The Breakfast Club and whatever else he wants to play. All night movies.
0: I could DJ in the middle of the night.
2: So, of course, listeners, what we are talking about is the Paikakariki FM fundraiser, which is our big fundraiser for the year to make sure that we can still be on air and replace equipment. And we really need your support. And it is on May the 16th at 6:30 to 11 p.m. in the hall. And it's Beats and Bingo.
0: Have you been to Beats and Bingo?
1: I have.
0: It's pretty mad, isn't it?
1: It's amazing.
0: Have you?
2: It's incredible.
0: It's incredible.
2: So
0: I was going to get Mr. Viv, who hosts Beats and Bingo, to come on on Sunday to talk about this, but she doesn't come out if there's any hint of daylight and says that she's not suitable for radio. Really,
1: I think it's a hint of community radio. It's the words community radio. It's like community art. She might be like feeling that she's a little highfalutin for that.
0: I don't know. I've never heard highfalutin.
2: Anyway,
0: as a descriptor,
2: you do not need to buy tickets before you go. Just roll up on the day on the door. Bring your friends. 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Family. 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
0: $20. Bring your kids. Is that all?
1: Cash for raffles.
2: Oh no, it's R18, isn't it? And have a really great time. And please, it's all about keeping us on air and doing the amazing thing that this radio station does, especially in emergencies.
1: Exactly. Guilty Pleasures, 16th of May, 6:30 p.m. to 11 p.m. at St. Peter's Hall.
0: All right. I feel like a London-based singer-songwriter, cellist and producer who constructs dreamy, off-balance alternative music with a mix of classical chamber folk and electronic components, topping off intricate arrangements with soulful vocals. Do you know where I can get one of those?
1: Yeah, on my laptop.
0: All right.
1: Okay.
0: I can't get it to wake up.
1: Here we go.
0: There we go. Portrait of a Lady on Fire, Kelsey Lou, released tomorrow, apparently. But there we go.
1: This is good.

0: Sorry, there's some background stuff going on.
1: Yeah,
0: here.
1: Yeah. Andrew was telling a very important anecdote
2: of a story that our newest member who have joined us. Hello, say hello, Andrew.
3: Kia ora, folk.
2: Was telling us. So apologies about that. But look, that was Reb Fountain. She's released, I think, an EP, four or five songs. That one's called Sunday School. There's a couple of things in there that I like. The little TikTok that kind of goes in the background and stuff. It's very poppy. She's gone somewhere different, which isn't necessarily... I mean, I like her early. I like her earlier stuff, but I think that that's got probably much broader audience. So good on her.
0: It ran over my head, but I was kind of busy talking to the about something off air.
3: Do you think Reb deserves to be happy, Sarah?
2: I think Reb absolutely deserves to be happy, and she can do whatever she likes.
0: All right, I'm going to play something now. Which I think might be my favourite song of all of these. It's the great country music, American country music star, Kacey Musgraves. She's got a way with songwriting. This is called Dry Spell, and it's exactly what it says. I just think this is a
3: just
0: great song.
3: Just before you play it, Mark, I think she was interviewed by Susie on RNZ.
0: Really?
3: Like a month ago.
0: I haven't heard that.
3: Or so.
0: Really?
3: Yeah, she was very charming.
0: Oh, that's good. I must look that up. Well, she's got a new album on its way out, a couple of singles. We don't hear these kinds of country music artists on the radio that often, actually, in New Zealand, so that's good to hear. This is called Dry Spell. Love it.

0: That song there was by Han Lynch, who is a young multidisciplinary artist from Aotearoa, and she recorded that all in her bedroom, and she just kind of like layers all of her vocals, and it was just a new album which was just released today. The very first track sounded very Björky, but she does not cite Björk as one of her influences. But yeah, there's kind of some soulful sounds and some experimental sounds, and
1: nice.
0: Yeah, I had a little listen today. Seems worth revisiting.
1: Cool, I like that.
2: Yeah. Well, on that vibe, my first choice of the evening, there's a new Reds, Pinks and Purples album, who are an outfit I really like. I think it's a one-man outfit. Not sure of his real name, but he's got this track is called New Leaf, and it's rather gorgeous.
0: Just be careful, push play again.
1: If you whisper, people can still hear you, Sarah.
2: It's just one of those awful...

0: Well, that was quite nice. Yeah, we liked
1: that
0: a lot.
1: Is that a cello or a violin?
0: Yeah, Andrew, that was a double header from you.
2: Yeah, I just honestly
3: violin.
2: I just discovered that today, Angelo Di Augustine, and we were just saying the influence of Elliott Smith seems to reign supreme at the moment on quite a few artists.
0: Very nice. Hmm. Well, I'm going to play one for our dear friend Heather, which I played this week off our playlist and was really impressed by. Really interesting artist, Gia Margaret. Do people know Gia Margaret?
2: No.
3: Yeah, yeah. I think I used to have her. I mean, I used to listen to her albums back in the 2000s and 10s.
0: So this is what was interesting. 10 years ago, she lost her voice.
1: Oh.
0: Like, lost her voice. And she's also sort of a composer, and she put out a couple of sort of ambient albums.
1: Yes,
0: and they went viral.
1: Yeah.
0: And she did really well as an ambient album. So she actually became an instrumental artist.
1: Yes.
0: On the back of losing her voice. Now she's been carefully rebuilding it. And this new album, she has been working with a whole lot of other singers, using a vocoder, doing all sorts of things. Mm-hmm. And it's
3: how did she lose her voice?
0: I don't quite know. I can't answer that question.
3: Or?
0: Something like that. Yeah. Yeah. So really interesting. So this is called, the album's called Alive Inside, and this is the track that Heather picked, which I rather liked. And then I went and listened to the album, and I thought, actually, yeah, this is really interesting because it's kind of got the combination of singer-songwriter and composer, ambient composer, together. Like, she's constantly pushing into interesting sonic territory, I think. Yeah. So this is called Alive Inside.
3: She lost her voice due to severe lingering illness that caused nerve damage to her vocal cords.

0: That's the sound of Gia Margaret there, and the album, in fact, called Singing. And that was recommended to me, not by Heather, actually, by Sarah, I understand now. I'm sorry, Sarah.
1: But we can still dedicate it to Heather.
0: But it is dedicated to our dear friend, Heather.
2: We hope you like it. We were kind of worried that we'd dedicated the song to you and then perhaps you wouldn't like it. But yeah, we hope you do.
1: Dedications are things to like.
3: So does that mean it's your turn, Mark, or Sarah's?
2: No, I think DJ Maxine is all rearing to go.
1: And I am like flicking the switch, peeps.
0: Oh,
2: is it dance time now?
1: Well, I don't know what it is, to be honest, but there's a gig I'm going to next week, and I wonder if some of you are as well, by Mr. Baxter Jury.
3: Mm. Yes, no, we haven't got tickets to it. It's, you know, and I'm probably going to regret it. Yes.
2: But you've got tickets to plenty of other things, Andrew.
1: Yeah, there is so much going on, isn't there? Yeah, and there's so many
2: Andrew's
1: people coming in the next 2 or 3 months.
2: Broadcasting
1: on Saturday night.
3: I'm going with Phil.
1: Oh, lovely.
3: Because I won't call you bugger lugs on air.
1: Well, no. You just let all the listeners know about your personal life. That's cool. Anyway, this is a song by Holy Bones and Baxter Jury. So Baxter Jury is the guest.
2: I was enjoying that song.
1: Were you?
2: I was,
1: cool.
2: Indeed.
1: It's called Slug Boy. And if you are going to Baxter Jury next week on Monday, I'll probably
2: go to Alberoni.
1: Alberoni, that's right. I probably won't see you there because it's actually quite a big venue. But anyway.
2: And also, is he playing two nights or not?
1: He is now. Yeah. He's put on a Tuesday night and apparently there's still tickets to that, but Monday night is sold out. And so this is a dedication to my friend Rob, who's turned 50 yesterday, and this, we are going out to this for his 50th, and we're going to have a great time.
3: Cool.

0: interested in something?
1: I'm profoundly disappointed by this song, I'm going to tell you. I selected this for tonight's 7 o'clock Swill show on Pakegriti FM. And I'm very... Well, I don't know why I'm disappointed, because I have to say I have been continually disappointed by Madonna for most of her career. And actually, I'm just not a big fan. But I thought, you know, it's a Friday night.
2: Hey, there'll be people out there that would have
1: loved that.
2: Would have gone with that vibe.
3: Totally.
1: Yeah.
3: Totally.
0: Yeah, I was. I mean, it sort of came up in a new releases one, and I was enjoying it when it was playing while I was chopping up vegetables for my dinner.
3: I get the sense that Madonna's desperate to continue to be relevant.
1: But she's been desperate to be relevant since she was 23 or something.
3: Yeah, exactly. But especially. Right. No, just listen to me.
1: Sorry.
3: Especially on dance floors. She wants people in London, in New York, in LA or wherever to just be, you know, hundreds of people to be pumping up and down on a dance floor.
1: They will be.
3: That's what I mean. That's the music she's making.
1: But, you know, there's nothing new. There's not a single thing that's new in it. Absolutely nothing.
3: No, of course not. But there's about how many producers on that and the engineers did we discount? 20 people.
2: So you were kind of expecting a new Vogue, a new...
1: Well, Vogue was awful. I thought she was already doing exactly what Sarah said.
2: Vogue was awful.
1: It was.
2: What was the other one? Ray of Light.
1: Ray of Light was great.
2: And then there was the other one, Hung Up.
1: Those are three big bangers. I listened to Erotica the other day, because it came up as an album, and it was interesting. It was 75 minutes, and I realized it was a CD age. And if it had been 45 minutes, it would have been a great, you know, it was a good 45 minutes in there. It was padding. So much padding in Madonna records.
3: All I can say is that for me personally, her best song is most definitely Like a Prayer.
0: Yeah.
3: Hands down.
0: Absolutely.
3: With that beautiful choir in the background.
0: The amazing music video as well.
3: The amazing music video. Yeah.
0: Always a good choice on the
2: I made quite a good pun the other night when we were having Indian food. I started I started singing Papadom Preach.
0: No, stop it, Andrew.
2: And it was fun. And it was a no alcohol beer I was having.
3: You can still have fun.
2: I still had fun with my dumb pun.
1: I can't even listen to Into the Groove anymore. I mean, it's terrible.
0: I'm still flooded with nostalgia. I feel like it was a seminal moment for me. I was exactly the right age. I was 11. You know, I was pubescent. I mean, like it was just...
3: I was 8 and I thought that I could beat Madonna.
0: I'd have
2: to say I'm only so invested in Madonna.
1: I have to say that the two men in the room are a bit older and they kind of like, you know...
0: I remember coming to, you know, I'm sure I've told the story before on the radio, but I remember coming to the St. James Theatre in Wellington with my cousin and watching Desperately Seeking Susan and just being so completely... No, I adored it. I adored that movie. It was so... I mean, just the romance of New York and the eroticism of the relationship. I mean, I just loved it. And then my cousin and I just went back to Masterton and, you know, got my aunt to take us down to the fabric store and got our little kind of, like, pieces of lace and tied it in the hair and tied it around.
2: Who was Madonna and who was
0: Madonna.
2: Rosanna
0: Arquette? We were both Madonna.
2: Oh, you didn't want to be Rosanna Arquette?
0: Neither of us wanted to be Rosanna. We both wanted to be Madonna.
2: Well, I would have looked straight past you then.
1: Bugger lugs.
0: Good. I was 11. It would have been inappropriate.
3: All I want to add to this story is Cyndi Lauper. I'll just leave it there. Okay. What are you going to play, Sarah?
1: 28 past the hour.
0: Okay, well, I'm going to play this track because it's New Zealand Music Month. I'm going to play this track called Naja by Zerav, which is a New Zealand artist. Don't really know very much about them, but don't really know even much about how this sounds, but hopefully it sounds good, so I'm going to push play.
2: I'll follow that with a new track from the new Vera Allen album.
1: Good. Yeah. Excellent. Just

0: That was Vera Allen.
1: Enjoyed that.
0: New album.
1: She does some great stuff.
0: Wonderful.
1: Looking forward to listening to the whole album.
0: Very good.
2: She's still working in the record store?
1: I don't know.
0: Not sure.
3: I think she is. I'm pretty sure she is.
0: I think she's on tour through Europe with Alice Harding at the moment, actually.
3: Yes.
0: Which is pretty cool.
3: A few of the songs, though, she talks about her hotshot friends who are, you know, hanging out in New York and, you know, doing the whole kind of fancy music business thing. And, perhaps there's a little twinge that she has because, you know, she did go to LA and she was in that Girl Friday band and tried to make it big in America and she got really depressed and ended up
0: And that song sounds like part of that.
3: Yeah.
0: Right? It's a
3: Well, yeah, because there is quite a few references, because I did listen to the album this afternoon, and there are quite a few references to America, and so there is this, I guess, this unfinished business with that messy country with the despot at the helm.
2: Which is why I was asking, she's still working in the record store, right? When your point, Mark, was, well, she's touring Europe, you know, but it must be such a contrast for so many musicians who are great in New Zealand but still working in record stores when they're not touring.
1: And I think the problem is not just exclusive to a little old New Zealand. I think indie musicians all over the world are in the same boat. You know, they're just in a bigger pond, but there's just more fish to compete with as well. So, you know, a lot of struggling indie artists in New York, I would say, as well, you know, with having to have that day job.
0: You're on the 7 o'clock swell. Where opinions are free.
3: Yeah, well, I definitely know when I worked in New York, the receptionist was also a pop star in Canada, and she was a receptionist at a design agency in New York. So, yeah.
0: I'm going to play a band that is the one that I've heard most indie raved about in the month from the UK. Have you guys listened to this band yet? They are called My New Band Believe.
3: No.
0: Oh, you haven't heard this?
3: No.
0: Okay. No. I really like the single that I'm going to play, and it made me listen to the album. And after the end of the album, it was like, Black Country New Road. You know, that kind of mix of kind of melodic pop smarts and experimental kind of jazz leanings. This kind of comes from the same place, but from a more folky thing, I think. And I have the same problem. I feel like, and I'm going to say this without a certain person in the room, it's like prog folk.
1: Yeah. Black Country New Road, went to them at Meow Nui 2 months ago, and definitely a heavy dose of folk as well.
0: Yeah,
1: so you're right.
0: Anyway,
1: there's
0: so I think
1: neo-folk.
0: People will find this, this is rather beautiful, and this is called Love Story. The band is called My New Band Believe, which I think might be the name of their first album. Here we go.

0: quarter to nine on the swill. You're on the swill here.
1: Pika Kabiki.
2: New music show.
3: You sound like a paid DJ.
0: A paid DJ.
3: As opposed to an unpaid one.
0: Yeah, I've been practicing my voice for years.
4: Sarah, how?
5: That was Mary Ocher, who she's like Russian, and I think her parents moved her to Israel when she was young, and she was obviously kind of anti the whole kind of political situation in Israel.
4: Russia and Israel, and, boom.
5: Yeah. But anyway, she moved to Berlin, and she's joined the underground experimental music movement in Berlin. She writes quite overtly political songs, you know, quite experimental songs. I think she might have once been a piano prodigy, but now she just kind of plays strange abandoned pianos in empty halls. So
6: you've been playing that album in the house.
5: I've been playing this album in the house.
6: It's,
5: yeah,
6: it's quite, actually been really
5: been
6: good.
5: Quite enjoying it. I thought it was a bit kind of like, I thought it was a little hard on my ears, but I've become quite entranced by it.
2: Okay. There's a lot of space in it.
4: The name of the artist again?
5: Mary Ocher. Ocher.
4: How do you spell it?
5: Ocher. O-C-H-E-R. Ocher. Ocher. Ocher. Whatever. I don't know. How do you say it in Russian? I can't speak Russian.
6: Oh.
4: Chur.
6: Wow.
5: Yeah.
4: Oh, chur.
6: Sarah.
2: You've got to guess who this is. I'm just going to play it.

0: And the answer was, who was this, Andrew? You were asked.
1: Well, I'm ashamed to say that I didn't guess, but now that I know who it was, it's kind of obvious.
0: You can hear it. You can hear it.
2: It is the Stranglers. They've just put this song out, and another one too, I think, called how do you pronounce that?
1: Vlad
2: the Oligarch.
1: Vlad the Oligarch.
2: So, still on our Russian theme.
1: So yes. That's kind of, there's a famous Vlad the Impaler who was like a precursor to Dracula.
2: Oh,
1: so this
2: right.
1: is a riff on Vlad the Impaler by being Vlad the Oligarch.
2: Oh, you know, okay, right. That, well, that's great that you know all
1: more
2: of that.
1: Russian
2: you might not
1: evil.
2: Know who it was, but you know more than me about what it's all about.
1: I'm going to take my song, but you know, we're running out of time, 9 minutes or so, but I'm going to, the Stranglers have been brought back from the dead, and so has Joe Jackson. He's got a new album. Joe Jackson.
3: Oh, dear.
1: Listen to this.
3: Madonna next, Joe.
1: Okay, turn it
3: Jackson.
1: Up, Mr. Amory.
0: It's up.
4: It's a tot of a

0: That's the latest single from Olivia Rodrigo called Drop Dead. We're going to say goodbye now.
1: Goodbye.
0: From everybody.
2: We've got Venus and Zinnia by Aldous Harding and H. Horkine.
0: There we go. I don't know.

Shake Your Rump. Shake Your Rump. Beastie Boys. Blast from the Past. This is Paikakariki.fm, and you're listening to Bomb Bomb Bomb Bomb with me, MCMC. And it's May the 1st, 2026. We're moving right along through the year. Looking forward to November the 7th, when we kick out the government and get some better fellas in there to, make some better decisions for us. Hopefully, not that we're a political show here, we're a music show. So let's get on with the music. This is Beck, Ride Lonesome. Here we go.

Tom Waits, Clap Hands. And before that, we had Can with Moonshake. And we started that one off with Ride Lonesome, Beck. And Beck will be in after me for her show. So, yeah, not the same Beck, but a Beck nonetheless. So this is Paikakariki, .fm, May 2026. Thanks for listening. We got a shout-out now, a shout-out for Mel and Pips and the Zebora, who are listening down the end of Wellington Road there somewhere. Hopefully snow it up. She's nippy out there tonight. Yeah, so let's go with, here you go, Eyes Were Young, Little Barry.

Yeah. Oh, that's a song called O, capital O. And that's by Omar Rodriguez Lopez and John Frusciante. And we had Eyes Were Young before that by Little Barry. And Little Barry, I don't know anything about Little Barry, but I think makes me think of Wales and South Wales in particular. And maybe Gavin and Stacey. That was a good show. Okay, this is Pi FM, Pi Kakariki 88.2 FM. And it's May the 1st today. When we record the show, it'll be later than that when you listen to it down the track somewhere. But it's the Music Month of New Zealand. And apparently it's the 25th year of New Zealand Music Month in May. I remember buying the T-shirt, with those circles of white on the black T-shirt back in the day. Every month is New Zealand Music Month, really, but this is the official New Zealand Music Month, so let's have a couple of New Zealand tracks. And we start off with SJD. This is Waterhole.

Masterton's Finest, Lady Hawk, My Delirium. And before that, we had Hawks and Doves, Reb Fountain. And apparently, Reb Fountain released a record today, new album. So, yeah, have a listen to that if you can find it somewhere. It should be everywhere. This is Paikakariki.fm broadcasting out of the old murder house at the school on Wellington Road. And we're going to crack right on now. And it's May the 1st. And so that starts New Zealand Music Month, 25th year, as we know. But it's also International Workers' Day, which I remember just before. And it's kind of like I haven't thought about that for years. May the 1st day, it was always like May Day, you know, International Workers' Day. Nobody talks about that anymore. Maybe that's because the workers have been smashed. They've been smashed by the man. So if you're one of those workers and you're still working hard, good on you. And this is for you. This is the White Stripes, Ball and Biscuit.

Yeah, David Bowie there doing the Modern Lovers song, Pablo Picasso. And this is paikakariki.fm, bom, bom, bom, bom for me, 2026. We're coming to the end of the show, 10 minutes to go. Thanks for listening. We'll have a couple more New Zealand tracks, I reckon, for New Zealand Music Month. This is the Mermaidens and Sister, and we'll have Grawlix's Set Free after that.

0: Grawlixes. Grawlixes set free. Are we on here? I think we are. Coming to the end of the show. Thanks for listening. We've got time for one more track, and let's go out with we started with an oldie and a goodie, and let's go out with an oldie and a goodie. Blast from the past. This is Miss E. Elliott.
1: Headbanger.

Kia ora, good evening. You are listening to the Holy Hour now on Paikakariki FM. And that was an anthem song, Tall Dwarfs, going out to all the Beck White people, to our dear friend Beck White, playing songs for her tonight in mind, playing songs for May Day, May the 1st, be with you all. International Workers' Day, so I've got a special treat song for that a bit later, and also songs for the moon. It's a big night in here tonight, lots going on. Yeah, it's a beautiful moon out there too. So with the moon in mind, and everything else, here's some Diamonds and Rust. It's the Joan Baez song that she wrote about Bob Dylan, but tonight people, we're going to have Judas Priest sing Diamonds and Rust. If I can get the technology. Here we go. Oh, come on. Here we go.

Yep, that was another song for Roger and for Beck White. And now I'm going to go on a weird tangent for Beck, because Beck sent me the song a while ago, maybe sometime last year. And it was like, what have you done to me, Beck? It's cheesy as. Unfortunately, you guys don't get to cheesed out by the incredible video. We're talking like guys that were big in Europe at one point and they had really good hair. And yeah, good luck everybody. But Beck, I got really addicted to the song, and this is my guilty confession to you all, to maybe the three people that are listening. Okay, are you ready? Here we go.

Yeah, that's the Water Boys. And the next two songs have got the themes of being big, because Beck is big and our love is big. So forgive me, four listeners, maybe five. I'm going to throw in some Jimmy Barnes just for our Tassie babe. And the song is about being big enough. Oh, hang on. I don't think I've got the right version. Okay, maybe this is makes sense that I'm playing this one, because I've also thought this version was really good for the menopausal wailing woman. So I'm just going to like stop up here and play this short version, and maybe I'll find the big version in a minute. Here we go. Take it away, Jimmy.

Oh no, I'm so sorry. 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I'm going to go back to Sinead and I'm going to go back to where we were. I'm so sorry.

Okay, surviving somehow in the holy hour, pagan prayer stall on Paikakariki FM. Time has gone real fast. And sorry for the stuff ups. They were kind of written in the stars. But I'm going to try and go back to the big theme. Here we go. This one's for our big Beck White.

Well, poor Mighty Ear from the Holy Hour, Pagan Priestal, Paikakariki FM. We've come to the end of this big Beck White shout out, full moon shout out. I ran out of time for my workers' anthem, and I am endlessly sorry for all terrible mistakes. And we don't have a lot of time, but we'll just do a little bit of this on the way out. Big love, everybody.

0: Good evening, Pai Kakariki. Welcome to the In My Lifetime show. My name is Mandy, and as always, my sidekick Doogs is with me. Happy anniversary, Doogs.
1: Happy anniversary. Haven't been kicked off yet.
0: No, not yet. We're celebrating 1 year on the Pai Kakariki airwaves tonight, and we're pretty excited about it. So what are we playing tonight? Well, every month we feature a different music genre, and tonight we're playing some desert rock for you, and that was Millionaire with Champagne from 2003. They are out of Belgium.
1: Yes, one of our sort of more continental European bands, which is not something you'd expect for this genre.
0: No, that's right. Something pretty fresh. Up next, we're going to play some Brant Bjork. He was in Caius, I think.
1: He was indeed, and then went out on his own. 15 albums.
0: Wow.
1: Yes, prolific overproducer.
0: Yeah. We're going to play one of his tracks called Too Many Chiefs, Not Enough Indians. This is from 1999.

0: Welcome back. You're listening to the In My Lifetime show tonight featuring Desert Rock. That was Mondo Generator, Nick Oliveri's band. Nick Oliveri obviously being from both Caius and Queens of the Stone Age. And that song was called Autopilot from 2000.
1: Also featuring on Rated R by Queens of the Stone Age, when Nick Oliveri was in the band as well.
0: Top album, that.
1: Fantastic.
0: I'm going to give you a definition of what desert rock is, just in case you're wondering. So, born out of the generator music scene from the late 1980s, early 90s, when people would go into the desert with a generator and play some stonkin' music. Here's an article that I found on the interweb, and it says desert rock is a subgenre of hard rock that started in the early 1990s in the greater Palm Springs area. It is known for its sludgy grooves, atmospheric sound, and incorporated elements of blues and psychedelia. The band members are known to collaborate. In the 1990s, Joshua Homme invited several artists to a local studio to record 10 songs in what would later be known as the Desert Sessions. Members of desert rock bands are also known to be in several different bands simultaneously, and collaborations between bands are commonplace. Desert rock contains lots of reverb and is amorphous. The vocals are haphazard but show more restraint than their heavy metal cousins. The spacey tones are as borderless as their desert names suggest. The music sounds like chaos and relinquishing all power to the unknown. Maybe that is because in the desert, you must.
1: Stunning.
0: You like that?
1: Yeah, I do like it a lot. And as far away from the desert as we could possibly get for our next song from this French band, Mars Red Sky from 2011, it is Strong Reflection.

0: failure has is an orphan. In this case, Desert Rock being the successor in my book as it is, many have claimed to be the father. We have stiff competition from Blue Cheer, from Black Sabbath, and no, particularly their Master of Reality album. But certainly the contemporary father, as I can see it, is Masters of Reality, who use their name from a misprint of that album by Black Sabbath, who their frontman Chris Goss, particularly influential in producing a large amount of the Caius and Queens of the Stone Age early albums. Also going on to work with one of our previous month's artists, Uncle.
1: Okay,
0: in the trip-hop sound.
1: Yep.
0: And also working with Foo Fighters on one of their later albums as well. So, busy man.
1: Indeed.
0: So what we have next is from their last double album, Pine Crossed Over. It is King Richard TLH.

Caius there with Space Cadet from 1994, pioneers of the desert rock genre, and they definitely would have been stalwarts of the desert parties with the generators going back in the day. And we've played a couple of tunes from former members of Caius, and we've got a Queens of the Stone Age tune coming up shortly. You are tuned to 88.2 Paikakariki FM, the In My Lifetime show. We've got a couple of deserty tunes coming up. Next, we've got Desert Mountain Tribe with Take a Ride from 2016. They're a German trio, I think. And then after that, we've got something from the Desert Sessions number 9. We've got Crawl Home, which features PJ Harvey from 2003. But yeah, first up, Desert Mountain Tribe.

The horizon opens up like a flower from the dash of the Cadillac, spraying color across the desert. Your tongue is dust. The road dust for the last 3 days. You look to your left. Cacti, your right. As the multicolored POD shaman tips his cowl and puts his foot to the floor. He leans down and whispers to you as the world flips over. Who says you can't get high at 95 miles per hour?

0: You're back with the In My Lifetime show. Tonight playing Desert Rock. How did you enjoy that? We had the Doogie definition earlier on. That was at the beginning of the Marlboro Men song, Who Says You Can't Get High at 95 miles per hour. That was from the Australian Swiss band. And what year was that? 2012, I think. And then we've just had Queens of the Stone Age with Go With The Flow from 2002. We've probably got enough time for a couple more songs. I hope you've enjoyed the show tonight. Have you enjoyed the show, Dukes?
1: Loving it.
0: Awesome. Up next, we have Fu Manchu with The Action Is Go.

0: 88.2 Pai Kakariki FM. You've been listening to the In My Lifetime show. Happy 1 year anniversary to us, Dougs.
1: Happy anniversary.
0: I couldn't have done it without you, buddy.
1: I might have.
0: You wouldn't have got a chance because it's not your lifetime.
1: Oh.
0: Anyhow, we'll see you again next month with another genre. But for now, what are we going out on, Dougs?
1: We're going out on the almighty Truck Fighters from the album Gravity X. It's Desert Cruiser.

Good morning, konnichiwa, guten tag and kia ora ana, bulvalaka, and welcome to Across the Universe and Morena too. And today it's a sunny day after a day of so much rain, places flooding all over the show in our region, especially in Stokes Valley, Hutt Valley, around there. Whole streets were washed under. So it was pretty intense, actually. And there's a bit of flooding, a little bit of flooding, even here in Paikakariki, but at the back with the stream coming right up to the top of the bridge. So I thought I'd start us off with a duck in New York City, because, of course, you might have heard the old saying. Have you heard that old saying? Good weather for ducks. That's what it was yesterday. Good weather for ducks. And that just means that it's raining and it'll carry on raining and it'll rain some more because ducks love water, fresh water, that is. You don't see ducks in the sea. They don't like salt water. Sometimes you see them in the sea, but they prefer. And they're usually only in the salt water by accident. They can swim in it and everything, but they don't want to get carried out. See, they're only very little animals, so... You know, they like being where they know there's a pond or a stream or a river. And in fact, I was lucky enough, gentle listener, to see our native duck, the Fio, which is a beautiful blue duck, at Tongariro 2 years ago. In a wild mountain stream there. What a thrill that was. And if you haven't seen a Fio, well, ask somebody, an adult that you might know, or a shopkeeper even, if you can look at a $10 bill, because on the $10 bill is a picture of the Fio. But now we're going to have a duck in New York City. He's not a Fio. It's just an ordinary little duck.

feel at home in New York City, 'cause everyone is quackers too. Now this little duck wasn't always in New York City. He grew up on a pond way in the prairies. He was just a little tiny duck, but he had big ideas. While other ducks were just thinking, go to one end of the pond, back to the other end of the pond, he was dreaming of going to New York City. He thought, if I could go there and get a show on Broadway, they just have that Ibsen revival, like I could be a star, I just know it. So he practiced singing and dancing, and while other ducks were fast asleep in the reeds, you could hear

0: buzzing through flowers and trees. Mary McCleary decided to choose a space in the shade for his afternoon snooze. He dozily dreamed as he lay on his back when...
1: Wait, wait.
0: Pittery, pattery, skittery, scattery,
2: isn't
0: zip.
2: It romantic?
0: Round the corner came Zachary Quack.

water came Zachary Quack, who sped round a corner and, showing the way, led Harry McCreary up, up and away. Then Soggy and Shivery

composed in 1932, but recorded in 1994 there by Robert Flack. A beautiful, lush production there with that walking bass. I thought I'd put that one up front on today's playlist because the lyrics of Lorraine's Heart are incredibly romantic. And as the movie Blue Moon attests, Hart was in love with the idea of love, but true love was denied him in his life, a romantic tragedy. He was a gay man, or at least bisexual, but the object of his desire in the film is Elizabeth Vaillant, played by Margaret Qualley. And she was basically a super fan, a genuine admirer of his. And she was less than half his age, but shared his great love of language, and they exchanged many letters, upon which the screenplay of the movie is based. And it's these kinds of confused, romantic feelings that are well expressed in the next song, Bewitched, Bothered and Bewildered, by Anita O'Day from 1960. She did a whole Rodgers and Hart album, as did many others, and a content warning on this one.

0: 40 from the stage musical Pal Joey. The next one I've got is best known as sung by Nina Simone on her debut album of the same name as this Rodgers and Hart jazz standard. But I'm going to play another version by contemporary artist Laura Mvula, which very much uses Simone's version as the template. And this is from the soundtrack to 12 Years a Slave from 2013. So very melancholy. I'm going to follow that up with a song by Nina herself with beautiful lyrics by Lorenz Hart. This is Little Girl Blue.
1: Which means they put in a public holiday on the days that it's on the weekends as well. So that'll mean not this Monday coming, but the following Monday it will be a holiday. Does it make sense to you, gentle listener? It kind of makes sense to me, but it's hard to think about it without having a calendar nearby. So that would mean that the 28th of April, just in case you're listening, 28th of April. That seems good. Now we're going to have a story of, what should I say, from the Barefoot Book of Princess Stories.
2: What can you do?
1: An Iroquois, one of the First Nation people there in America.
2: Oh girl, you're true.
1: A lot of animal related stories, and this one's called The Horned Snake.
2: Sit there.
1: Song.
2: And you count your little finger.
3: The Horned Snake's Wife, a story that comes from the Iroquois people.
2: Unhappy little girl,
3: who could never be content with simple things. Her parents thought that she would never marry because she could not find a man who was unusual enough.
2: Sit there.
3: When suitors came to her parents' lodge, she would sit very still and silent,
2: count the raindrops.
3: When they had gone, her mother would ask, "Well, daughter, what did you think of him?"
2: "Falling on
3: oh,
2: you.
3: He eats too much and belches rudely," she would say. "Or that one has muddy moccasins. Or did you ever
2: it's
3: hear his squeaky voice?"
2: No, no.
3: And it was the same with every young man who came to ask to marry her. No matter who
2: or
3: came,
2: you can never count on.
3: The princess found some fault or other.
2: The raindrops.
3: As the fire flickered low, a young man came and scratched at the door.
2: That fallen little
3: stranger.
2: Girl blue.
3: But the young warrior lingered in the half light and stretched out his hand to the chief's daughter. "I have come to take you for my wife," he said, in a melodious voice that pulled at the girl's
2: heart. Won't you just sit there?
3: About his waist was a belt of black.
2: Count the little raindrops.
3: Like water. On his head were two tall feathers.
2: Falling on you.
3: The mother frowned and whispered to her daughter.
2: It's time you knew.
3: A stranger whose family we knew nothing about.
2: All you can never count on.
3: But as she walked drops. The side eyed him through the night, she felt the wind. Why have I left
2: that fallen little girl blue?
3: Why am I my gone away from my family?
2: It's no use, old girl. You might as well surrender.
3: After they had walked for a while.
2: Cause

0: see if I can fix that for you. Hold on. I don't know. It seems to be okay. I'll just give the CD a little polish here. With a very soft cloth, which I just happen to have it with me because I wear glasses. So that's handy, isn't it? Okay, now let's have a look. We might have to start.
1: He was too good to me.
2: This is the story of the horned snake's wife. A story that comes from the Iroquois.
1: How can I get along now?
2: There was once a chief's daughter who could never be content with simple things.
1: So close he stood to me.
2: Her parents thought that she would never marry because she could not find a man who was unusual
1: enough. Messed up and wrong.
2: When suitors came to her parents' lodge, she would sit very still and silent, watching each young man.
1: My baby,
2: when they had gone,
1: her
2: mother would ask, "Well, daughter, what did you think of him?" "Oh, he eats too much and belches rudely,"
1: "'cause making me smile."
2: "Or that one has muddy moccasins." "Or did you ever hear such a squeaky voice?"
1: "That was
2: his son." And it was the same with every young man who came to ask to marry her. No matter who came to visit the family lodge,
1: when
2: the princess found some fault or other in him.
1: He didn't say, "Go away now."
2: "Come in, stranger,"
1: "you see, I was his queen."
2: He stretched out his hand to the chief's daughter.
1: "Who's gonna make me gay now?"
2: In a melodious voice that pulled at the girl's heart.
1: "It's only natural that I
2: should ever see." About his waist was a belt of black and yellow shell beads that gleamed like water. On his
1: 'cause my baby was too good to be true.

0: She passed her.
1: How am I ever gonna get along now?
0: But as she walked beside him,
1: so close he stood to me. Didn't say go away now.
0: Around the lodge, and inside it smelled bad, like rotting flesh.
1: I was his queen.
0: The next day dawned gray and misty. Her husband brought her a parcel of birch bark.
1: Who's gonna make me gay
0: for my new
1: now?
0: Wife, he said with a smile. The girl opened it.
1: It's
0: inside was a lovely dress
1: natural.
0: Covered with black and yellow shell beads that gleamed like water. Put this on before you meet my people.
1: Said it's only natural.
0: Dress fascinated and frightened the girl. She leaned over it, about to touch it,
1: then
0: pulled away, saying, I won't put it on. It smells like rotting
1: so
0: fish.
1: Blue.
0: The water was angry. I must go away for a time. Stay here and don't be afraid of anything you see. And his voice, which had been deep and melodious the night before, seemed cold and empty of care for her now. After he had gone, the chief's daughter sat alone and thought. She remembered the simple things of home.
1: To be.
0: Her mother sewing quails onto her robe. Her father making spears in the sun. She thought of the ordinary men who had asked to marry her.
2: That's Nina Simone there, live at the Village Gate album, 1962. And if ever there was an artist to bring out, to bring out the best or inhabit the lyric of a song, it's Nina Simone. Truly peerless. Okay, you're on Cinema Without Pictures, tributing the lyrics of Lorenz Hart. And I'm going to lighten things up with something from the humorous side of the spectrum.
0: Was really a snake disguised in human form.
2: Hart's lyrics get no more hilarious than in the next song. It's To Keep My Love Alive by Ella Fitzgerald, 1957, from her Rodgers and Hart songbook. And this one was written in 1943 and was the last song that Hart wrote before his death. So listen up for some wonderfully witty, rhyming triplets.
0: That night she fell into a deep sleep.

0: interesting story.
1: Oh, yes, it's a long end. I was listening to it here, I'm thinking, how's this going to end?
2: Once I laughed,
1: well, when out, but, you know, it's still
2: I heard you say,
1: and now, from America,
2: that I'd be playing
1: a song called Eagles by Terry Hendrix.
2: Solitaire.
1: And Terry lives in
2: uneasy.
1: Austin,
2: my easy chair,
1: loves all the natural wildlife.
2: It never entered
1: and
2: my mind.
1: It's a dry part of that country. So we have eagle here as well. Well, we
2: once you told me,
1: and if you're lucky enough to go to
2: I was mistaken.
1: I'm not sure if you are, but you

0: one.
1: From the last eagle, which was the largest eagle in the world.
0: It never entered my mind.

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1: The ladies have had a good run of the microphone. So we're going to hand it over to the gentleman for a couple.
0: Uh-oh.
1: A pair of crooners. The first one is Tony Bennett. This is a show tune from 1935 from Jumbo. It's called The Most Beautiful Girl in the World, recorded in 1976.
0: We can't go under it. Oh no! We've got to go through it! Stumble, trip, stumble, trip, stumble, trip!
2: Picks my ties out, eats my candy, drinks my brandy.
0: We're going on a bear hunt!
2: The most beautiful girl in the world!
0: What a beautiful day!
3: You're not
2: the
3: scared.
2: Most beautiful star.
0: A snowstorm.
2: Is it Gobbo?
0: A swirling,
2: is it Dietrich?
0: Snowstorm.
2: But the sweet trick.
0: We can't
2: make
0: go over it.
2: Believe it's a beautiful.

0: man.
1: The most beautiful.
2: We're going to catch a big whack.
3: What a beautiful day.
0: We're not scared.

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1: Stumble, trip, stumble, trip.
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2: 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Into bed.
1: As a mortgage.
2: Under the covers.
1: What do I care?
0: On a bear hunt
1: it's
0: again.
1: Goodbye care. When my slippers are next to the ones that belong.

0: trying to fit
1: Frank Sinatra, of course, the lady is Julie Tramp. Donaldson. He recorded that in 1957 for the movie that he starred in, Pal Joey, which was an adaptation of the stage musical from 1940 from Rodgers and Hart. And the song, of course, plays up the irony. A spoof of New York high society and phony social pretensions. And curiously, Blam Blam Blam did the same thing with There Is No Depression in New Zealand. Anyway, speaking of New York, did you know that a knickerbocker is a slang expression for New Yorker? I did not know that. The next band is the Knickerbockers from 1929 with Ben Selvin and his orchestra, and it's the only recording on today's playlist recorded while composer lyricist Lorenz Hart was alive. And we're going to follow that with a version of a song heavily influenced by the folk movement of the 60s. Let's do the Knickerbockers first.

0: Why do you suppose that apples have blossoms upon the bough?
1: And quack, said the duck.
0: Why do birds sing melodies?
1: Said the horse.
0: And why do goats wear long goatees?
1: Bah,
0: it must be that they aim to please.
1: Said the dog.
0: Hot,
1: one cat meowed, while the other one purred.
0: That flowers have perfume that draw the bees.
1: And the ladybird

0: There goes the hog.
1: Sing and you'll be fed. So says Lorenz Hart, dog. Lyricist of that song, written in 1938. Here on Cinema Without Pictures, episode dedicated to the lyrics of Lorenz Hart, the subject of the Oscar-nominated film Blue Moon, available on Arrowvision. So, one other thing I've noted here is that the film has a lot in common with another one of my favourite films of the year, the film stage show of Stephen Sondheim's Merrily We Roll Along, which is also about a creative partnership that sours over 3 decades, but told in reverse chronological order, and perhaps inspired by the story of Rodgers and Hart. And the brilliance of it is recognised by Richard Linklater, director of Blue Moon, who is turning it into another feature film project, which is set to wrap filming in 2038, because he is aging the characters in real time, like he did with the film Boyhood. But if you can't wait that long, I do suggest watching the version on Arrowvision, which has Daniel Radcliffe among the cast, and it is a filmed Broadway stage show, but still quite fantastic. But back to Blue Moon, we've got a couple more songs, and here is the most contemporary version of a Rodgers and Hart tune I have on the playlist. This was from 2024 by an Icelandic singer. She's in her mid-20s. She's called Laufey, and this is a track called Where or When, and it comes from Babes in Arms from 1937, which incidentally was the stage musical that harbored My Funny Valentine and Lady is a Tramp. So, a big one for them back in 1937. Okay, take it away, Laufey.

0: You might even go just go around to their house or go for a walk with them.
1: That was a gorgeous version. Reminded me a bit of Katie Lang, perhaps.
0: Terrible weather.
1: We're going to go out now on another version of Blue Moon. We opened with Elvis's version. And we're going to go to the doo-wop version that was a million seller back in 1961 for a group called The Marcells. And so thank you. That's the end of the show. Thank you very much for listening, whether it be on Pakakariki FM or on Mixcloud, where you can get past episodes of this show.
0: Is that we think to ourselves
1: thank you again. Ka kite anō.
0: You know.

Mauri Aroha. We are early in the morning here, and I'm feeling a little Māwibi. Ko Kai Hawkins tēnei. Welcome to Radical Imagination. We will be listening to the Waiata of Jordan Smart, and this album is called Confessions of a CEO. And the first one we just heard was Hard Red Line. And I know it might be early or you're listening on a Tuesday, but I seem to always bring up certain topics that, I don't know, are important to me, and hopefully, maybe, potentially be important to you. Like, where is your hard red line? We are in an election year. We are witnessing a real divide in humanity, and we are witnessing some real hardships in the world right now. And some of us are even affected by them. And so I'm curious to know where you're at, how you're doing. Are you just business as usual, or are you actively trying to find some change? And I'm not saying that you can't go for joy, because joy is necessary in times of hardship. But I'm also curious to know what the world, especially here in Kapiti, or whoever's listening to this, is up to in regards to what we now call the hospicing of modernity. The hospicing of modernity. And if you were here for my last show, we talked about co-sensing with radical imagination. It's early. And we talked about other possibilities and other ways to exist with each other in what lots of us call right relationship, or in he kupu Māori, whakawhanaungatanga, to be in right relationship with ourselves, with land, with people. I just need to move the microphone. Hang on a minute. Yeah, sorry about that. I'm like a little uncomfortable. Oh, it doesn't want to do that. Hang on, I just need to do that again. Okay, weird. I'm currently sewing the microphone piece back together again. Nice to see repair on that note. So I haven't been on the radio for a while. Have I even been on this year? I think I've been on once, twice. So appreciation to Andrew for, I think it's Andrew who's sorting out all the threads so that us radio DJs can be and cannot be on live. I appreciate the work of our radio station. And in saying that, I just want to mihi out to our fundraiser, which is on the 16th of May at 6:30 at St. Peter's Hall. It's called Guilty Pleasures. It's a bingo and a dance. I think I'm on the late night set. I don't think I've ever been to bingo, if I'm to be honest. I think I've seen it on like movies. There's a great bingo tune by, I don't know, someone in New Zealand did a great bingo tune, but I've never actually been to bingo, so I'm here for it. It is an R18. I don't know what that means in regards to bingo, but exciting. And Guilty Pleasures is the theme. It says beats by Bingo with Mistress Viv, DJ spinning dance floor fillers and Guilty Pleasures, bangers dressed to impress, and prizes to win and raffles, and I don't know, at the end of the day, come and support it. And if you can't support it, I'm sure you can buy some tickets. I have to do this with the microphone because it's doing weird things to me. Sorry about that. Buy some tickets. Support a local radio station. And if you can't come, buy a ticket for your neighbour and be like, hey, I brought you some bingo tickets. Yeah. So in our Maramataka right now, we have a huge moon, and we are in Dako Nui. We have our full moon. We also have a season change. We're midpoint between autumn equinox and winter solstice, so we're in Samhain, which is actually Halloween. And I'm sure you've heard me harp on about this before, but it's actually Halloween. It's when the pumpkins have been harvested and all those sorts of things. So it's the veil is close. And thin, and it really signifies also that we're heading into a time of matariki, where things get colder and we're heading towards our end of our year.
I like to think of Samhain as like the season of te kore, of where things really get to dissolve. We get to see what happened in our summer season and at our equinox, and then we get to really be conscious, if you want to, about what we're bringing into a death state. Because you can't just have growth all the time, fam. You need to have death as well. Death and decay are part of growth. So seasonally, this is a really good opportunity to check in with yourself and see what might not be, how do I say this nicely, not be doing so well for yourself or for the world, and where you might be still contributing to systems of harm, or where maybe you've got some unconscious bias that might need to be unlearned. Mm-hmm. You can hear I'm sick. I am kind of nasally. It's kind of weird. I feel like maybe I should take my headphones off so I can't hear myself talking. Inside dialogue. Yeah, so I'm going to play another track, and they're all sort of around the same theme, because Jordan Spart's a legend. And then if I have time at the other end, I'm going to play some other music. I have just come back from Te Whenua Mui Mui A, so maybe I might talk to that as well in regards to grief and death and dying. Because, yo, who boos in an Anzac? It's not even Anzac. Who boos at a welcome to country? I'm like, oh my God. So, yeah. And I want to talk about what I'm seeing on the socials at the moment, because it's violent and disturbing. It's disturbing because if you haven't heard about the Academy about grapes, where 62 million people in March and 82 million people in February are locked into it, there's a lot going on. And I wonder where you are with it all. Where you are with it all. This track is called America's Veins. Might be relatable for some of us.

Yeah, whoopsies. Parental disclosure. Some of the song lyrics will have swear words. I will do my best. I'm a little tired to not swear. I know I'm on at 9 a.m. in the morning and I will try my hardest, but it's how I talk. Yeah. Mm-hmm. So what to say? Yeah. I don't even know where to start. I have been feeling a little bit sick lately, so I've been on the socials. And I'm shocked. I'm often in a state of shock. Like, I've been on the socials for, I don't know, 15 years. How old are my daughters? 20 years, for 20 years, right? We've all got Facebook about 20 years ago. And so I've been on the socials for about 20 years. And sometimes I would arrive in pockets of weirdness and be like, whoa, where am I? And stick around for a while just to be like, holy, what is this all about? And then it usually becomes so hard to listen to and so violent against another that I have to leave because it's not good for my mental health. And then a couple of years ago, and then I was actively on the socials and like promoting my things and yay and let's chat and blah, blah, blah. And then 2.5 years ago, almost 3 years ago, we started the genocide. Not, well, we didn't, but the genocide started in Gaza, publicly in Gaza. And I really made a conscious effort to be like, oh, I actually don't want to be like, hey, business as usual, come have a dance. Even though it's really good for you and healthy for your nervous system. I'm like, holy shit, my noise doesn't need to be added to this space. But I was still on there and occasionally I would troll people who have been, what do we call it, innocence or ignorance around, I don't really know anything about it, but I'm going to come in and talk about it and like be really self-righteous about it and this is it and this is it and this is it. And I'm, you know, especially before I bled, I'd be like, yeah, I'm in there trolling. I'm like being part of the horrible people. But some, you know, sometimes I felt like some people need to say these things. It's not okay to be a racist. If you can't, you know, it used to be a thing, if you can't be nice, be quiet. Now it's like, it's hard to find people who are being nice on the socials. Yeah. So I've come into, as I scroll around, I'm sharing a little bit more on my socials. I teach about decolonization and radical imagination and re-indigenization. I think that's really good work to be doing in the world right now as we witness late stage capitalism. I'm not even sure where they're really. As we witness genocides and colonial powers and feel the effects of them and witness them and see them. And it's not just hypothetical, it's in real life, real time. And so I find my place in these, I find myself in some of these really weird places. And one of them is, I think it's called Aotearoa, New Zealand research, government research. And I was like, oh yeah, I'm really into like seeing who's got some research about the government because I'm interested because living is political, and I get that there's a lot of people out here and probably listen to me, they'll be like, I'm not going to vote because the whole system's cooked. The whole system is cooked, and if we don't vote, those who are cooking continue to cook. So do I agree with kāwanatanga? Do I agree with the government? Do I think it's legal? Do all of those things? No, I think it's terrible. I think what they're doing are horrible. And I'm also aware that it's a privilege to vote, and it's actually necessary because this government is cooking bad. And I'm into these sites and they really show like the undercurrent of racism in this country. Racism and misogyny, or the patriarchy, whatever you want to call it, in this country. And like I said before, like I will often troll, you know, if I'm like, oh my God, this person needs to be pulled into line. I don't mind going into battle with them and letting them be a little bit unhinged and rage baiting. Sometimes I find a bit of joy in that pre-bleeding. But I can't even comment in these pages. It's like I'm
I'm being revealed the darkest secrets of New Zealand. And the racism is, I don't even know, it's like grotesque. And I'm curious who's in those pages, you know, so I will look at people who are in these pages, and it's not just bots. There is a predominant type of person in there. Yeah, but not always. Some people often surprise me with their race and ethnicity, but often it is a particular race and ethnicity in there. And the things that they're saying, you can hear the indoctrination of it. And it's weird. It's like weird. Like, do people realize that Māori only exist on this country, on this land? Like, yeah, sure, we travel and we live in other places, but this is where we come from. And so, like, in the difference between equality and equity and the stories of propaganda that were put on a particular race, so that another race can achieve power over, right? Which is colonization. In our country, it's around Aotearoa, around Māoris and Tawiwi and Pākehā. And people still even have a fence around the word Pākehā. I don't want to be called Pākehā. Like Pākehā, someone from who has a different breath, someone from a different place. It's actually really a nice thing to say. And I'm shocked. And there is a particular, and I said it before, there is a particular type of person, style of person, age, ethnicity of person in there, and they're violent and abusive, and there's no one going in a bat because there's too many of them. It's like a tidal wave of hate against us. And everyone who's posting in there is posting these really provocative, racist, classist posts just to keep fueling this fire. And, you know, when I pull out in the bigger picture, I'm like, why are we doing that to each other? Like, why? And I get it. We're at this evolution of consciousness. So this is a thing that is happening everywhere. For what reason? I don't know. So I'm curious. So if you see me on the street and you're like, I'm curious too, Kai, I'd really like to like sit down and have these conversations with people, especially if you're like, I think that Māori get special treatment in this country. If you think that, I would love to sit down and have a conversation with you, because it's not true. I stayed with my friend, and you might be listening, my friend, and we had some really good chats. We were in Australia, and he really was like, okay, I want to talk to you about this stuff. And we had, like, he asked me the question. He's like, yeah, but when you tick the box where, you know, you get to choose, what is your nationality? And you'd get to tick this box that says such and such, and you have to write all these things. And then all of a sudden you qualify for scholarships. And I was like, are you kidding me? I was like, that doesn't mean I qualify for scholarships. That's just not true. It's just not true, people. If you believe it, it's not true. And there was a whole lot of dialogue around those sorts of things. That I was like, you need to do some investigation, because these were old narratives that are so entrenched that people still believe them and are like fighting for them against it. I'm like, oh my God. And I just don't think as we move forward into anything that this way of thinking is very healthy. And saying like, oh, I don't know enough about it, so I'm just going to stay here. Like, we have, and I've said it on the show many times, we have so much available for us to listen to and read. And I am not talking about the mainstream oligarchy media. I'm talking about people who have the lived experience. Very different.
anyway, here's a song called, I'm going to play two in a row because I need a drink of water. And you can hear I need to blow my nose as well. Weird, gross, ooh. Confessions of a CEO and Padlock are the next two tracks from Jordan Smart.

0: fires didn't rise to the top on love and good deeds. On the contrary, I exploit your basic needs. Couldn't I?
1: And I just want to interrupt this, oopsies, and like really remember that our Prime Minister feels and believes he is the CEO of our country. This song is called Confessions of a CEO. Like, just have that little bit of a lens with you.

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I want the kind that interrupts it mid-sentence, mid-contract, mid-extraction. Because look around. For reals, look around. We are living inside a story that calls itself inevitable. Borders drawn like scars across oceans, children counted as collateral, land turned into ledger, grief into data. And they will tell you, this is just how it is. They'll say, be realistic. But realism is the spell. Radical imagination is the body refusing to agree. It is the remembering that colonization was imagined first. Dreamed up, like crowns, mapped into bodies and tides until it felt like truth. Do not tell me imagination is naive. It built this, and it can unbuild it. In my bones, I feel futures that do not ask for permission from empire, futures where care is infrastructure and where land is not owned but known, where justice is not a courtroom but a returning, and it's not a utopia, it is survival with dignity. But to get there, we have to get through our dangerousness without dreaming. I have to say that again. But to get there, we have to get dangerous with our dreaming. Not the kind that escapes, but the kind that stays, that stares down at the violence without flinching. The kind that says, this grief is not the end of the story, the system is not the edge of possibility. I am done inheriting limits that were never mine. I am done confusing exhaustion with truth. Radical imagination asks more of us. It asks us to feel everything and still refuse the script. It asks us to dance in the ruins without calling them home. It asks us to build something that we may never fully see and to do it anyway. Because somewhere beneath the noise, beneath the policies and the profits, there is a pulse that never agreed to this arrangement. And if you listen, like really listen, it's already imagining us back.

0: Went to service yesterday, then out to eat right after. 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Server didn't get a tip, cause she looked like a man. She eyed my AR crucifix and whispered, "God is trans." And I nearly lost it. My brunch. Recovered from that travesty and I drove back alone. I had to hide the Easter eggs before the kids got home. And I knew the Lord was with me then as I made my way back, cause I narrowly avoided a homeless man's attack. Almost got me up at the red light. I put my window up. Saw some illegal aliens just down the street from us. Looked like they'd all just been dropped off by the struggle bus. And I did what any good Christian would do and got on the phone with ICE. Reported that whole family, call that my sacrifice. Now it ain't easy work, but at least it's honest. I pulled into my driveway and much to my surprise, Miss Ruthie Mae, who lives next door, put up a new yard sign. It says, "In this house, she believes blah, blah, blah, blah, blah. I've always hated that old hag and her homemade coleslaw. She's always trying to feed us that crap. Thinks we're pores." Flipped my television on, and there my hero stood. I clapped my hands and messed my jeans and shouted, "God is good." The camera panned to my dismay away from J.D. Vance. There sat the true embodiment of Satan's evil plans. Yep, you guessed it. The Pope. Confused and saddened as I was, I trusted my VP, assuming God had sent him there to slay the evil beast. By golly, was I ever right. Next morning the news broke. Our leader dealt a fatal blow to all the world's woke. Thank God. Woke Pope is dead. Yeah, we danced and cried in revelry for evils being defeated by the hands of God. Oh yes, just like Marjorie tweeted, the prophecy will be fulfilled before our very eyes. And Jesus Christ, he will return to crush all the bad guys. I'll probably mess my jeans again if I'm honest. Second coming.
1: Jordan Smart, Anna Smart, their lyricism is on point. So on a mahi to the fact that we are in the place of Samhain, and people are like, maybe I don't know what Samhain is. Again, it's the similar thing as Halloween, but not really, because again, that was a commodification of what Samhain was. Old ritual, and the opposite one is Beltane. So Beltane is like Easter-y time where the rabbits and the fruit and the life, everyone starts to get a little bit frisky. That's Beltane. On the other side of that is Samhain, when everyone goes into this sort of moment of death and decay, right? The leaves drop, compost is getting made, and we asked it. And so I wrote something else yesterday around that because I wasn't feeling very well, so I'm not sure I've got many more words, so I'm going to read this as well. Samhain arrives without asking, a thinning. Not just between worlds, but between the stories we've been told and the ones we won't hold anymore. The veil is not some distant magic, it's this. Institutions cracking, truths leaking through the seams, ghost of unfinished histories standing in the room with us. Here in the South, the dark is arriving, not as a punishment, as an invitation. To sit with what has ended, to name what is dying without rushing to replace it. Because this moment, this burning, this breaking, this unraveling is not failure. It's a threshold. Samhain reminds us we have always lived with the dead. And even though colonization tried to sever that knowing, flatten time into profit and progress, the ancestors are not gone. They are loud in the body. They are loud in the whenua and in the grief that won't stay quiet. Radical imagination lives there too, not as an escape, but as in communion, in the listening for what wants to return and what must finally be laid down. So tonight, light the fires and call the names, feed the dark something honest. We're not just losing a world, we're being asked to end it well. And if you're still listening, here's an inquiry question if you want it. What is in you that is already over? Like over, you're like, I'm done with that actually. Because this is a season of like really adding a good layer to your compost. So what in you is already over? But maybe you still keep it alive out of habit or out of fear or out of loyalty in a world that is ending. Like what in you is ready for composting? Yeah. And do you have, I don't know, the willingness to let it die? Death is such an important process of life. Yeah. Let's have a look. Maybe 3 or 4 more songs from Jordan. So I'm going to play them because I'm starting to run out of words. Hence me reading. But before I go, I really want to acknowledge that I was just in Te Whenua Moemoea, and was welcomed to country for the first time ever in my life. And it was both sacred and both so really ordinary. I was like, yeah, thanks. Thanks for welcoming me to this piece of land that I've never met before. Well, I haven't met before, but never intimately met before. So shout outs to Uncle Mick and shout out to Rivka for inviting me over to the festival. And shout out to Wanda for holding me there and Natasha for meeting you on the floor. Shout outs to Caitlin for calling me into Sydney as well. And we did Welcome to Country, and I've never witnessed smoke move like that before as everybody met the smoke, this puri. It was so fucking beautiful. And then it really opened up a portal into my dream time. And for those who know me know that I like to dream. And in those dreamings, a lot came towards me. But one of the main things was about how much the land is grieving. Not just for the people, but for what has been extracted and needs to stay in the ground. I say it with like little, because it seems pretty fucking obvious, right? Like mining is not the way forward. It's just not. And so it's happening and it's about to happen here in land that should never be touched, that needs to rest and live and breathe and be so that we can exist. And so extraction is part of the problem. Yeah. Yeah. Also, shout outs to the land and all those who exist on the land, and shout outs to all the family in grief right now, because there's many.

Muslims or the Jews. I want you to ask yourself, well, what would Jesus do? Would Jesus vote Republican, or would it be Democrat? Would he be chanting 4 more years or wear a MAGA hat? Would Jesus run for president,

Jesus build a border wall? Would Jesus drive a tank? Would Jesus own an arsenal? Would Jesus run a bank? Would Jesus feel safe in his skin if he came to your town? Would you believe in Jesus still if you found out he was brown?

Jesus be an immigrant in these United States? Or would he transcend nations the way he transcends hate? Would Jesus twist the word of God to satisfy his greed? Or would he be flipping?

I want you to ask yourself, well, what would Jesus do? Would Jesus be the richest man on the planet Earth? Would he judge his fellow man by their worldly worth? Would he pollute the oceans, the rivers, the streams, or build

Muslims or the Jews. I want you to ask yourself, well, what would Jesus do? I want you to ask yourself, well, what would Jesus do? I want you to ask yourself,

Kia ora koutou, you've been listening to Kai Hawkins. This is Radical Imagination. I'm going to play the last couple of tracks from Jordan Smart's album, Confessions of a CEO. Mauri ora, mauri aroha.

displaced. Yeah, we leave those behind who don't serve our needs.

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1: 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Welcome and thanks for listening. Today we have, well, before I get started, a couple of items I need to mention. Right, firstly, our radio station here, this is a community radio station, a great radio station, needs some new equipment, and so is holding a fundraiser, a fundraising evening of musical bingo at St. Peter's Hall, the 16th of this month, a couple of weeks away from today, the 2nd of May, from 6:30 till 11 p.m. on Saturday night. There's DJs, raffles, prizes, dancing, and lots of fun. 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It'll be much appreciated. Okay, on Sunday, the following day, the 17th, mid to late afternoon, 17th of May, 4 till 6 p.m., stroll down and listen to the coolest poet on the Kapiti Coast, Mr. Lindsay Rabbit. He'll be accompanied by three very fine musicians, two local guys, Tim Jarray and Andy Hummel. There's some quality right there. And Pukera Bay's award-winning jazz muso, Lucian Johnson, whose father, Louis, actually. Louis Johnson was a leading Wellington and New Zealand poet a few decades back. They're from Pukera Bay, eh, Lindsay? So they produces some good poets. Alistair Tiariki Campbell and his wife, Meg Campbell, also from Pukera Bay. So come along and chill out to the cool vibe of jazz poetry on the Kapiti Coast, Sunday the 17th of May, 4 till 6 p.m. Also, I have to thank Mark Amory for mentioning this interview that I'm doing today on last night's 7 o'clock swill, and he played a number from the LP. All right. So we get started, eh? On the interview with Mr. Lindsay Rabbit. Lindsay's come down from Ramity South, or Pai Kakariki North. You lived in Pai Kakariki.
2: About 10 years ago, I spent a couple of years here, I think it might be. Yeah, well, 15 years ago.
1: Sorry, Lindsay, I had that volume turned down. But yeah, I think we got the end of it. You're here about 15 years ago, for 10 years. For a couple of years, yeah.
2: No, it would have been 20 years ago, you know, I don't know. I'm getting that old that the years fly by, you know.
1: Don't they ever? Yeah. Okay, so, by the way, Finn is helping with the turntable this morning, so thanks a lot for coming along, giving up your time on the Saturday morning. Rightio. You've got a fairly loyal fan base up in Ramity South now, a fairly good following, I've noticed.
2: It's poetry, Rob, you know.
1: Yeah.
2: You know, it's a very small community.
1: Mm. But you've been collaborating with musos for the last couple of decades or so?
2: Yeah, well, it started off about 2009. It sort of happened by accident. I've got mainly muso friends, and they used to have jam sessions which I attended, and they pushed me into sort of entering their songs with a poem. So
1: yeah,
2: it started off the Simmons brothers Troy Hunt,
1: yep.
2: Nigel Patterson.
1: I'm right.
2: And
1: yeah,
2: we had an outfit. We toured the South Island as Waiata and the Word. Went up to Auckland and did a thing called the Kerouac Effect. There was that's a very small community that that does poetry with music, which is a small community.
1: Yeah. Did you say, what was that? The Kerouac effect?
2: The Kerouac effect, yes.
1: Oh, is that how you say it? Jack Kerouac.
2: Yeah.
1: Ah, cool. Jazz poet from way back. Cool. Okay, so I sent Lindsay a few questions, which is rare for me to actually have something organised, that I'll get started on a couple of them and see how he handles them.
2: Well, I've also written down some replies.
1: They'll be different to the questions. Right, so the first one I thought of was the usual suspects. Who was or is your poetry inspiration or influences? And I also put down your folks and Otago, where you grew up, obviously have some effect on you, but maybe names, poets, musicians who've switched you onto the word. Can elaborate any way you like.
2: Any way I like. Well, the aesthetics of poetry really, you know, I wouldn't have called it that way back when, started before I even read it or wrote it.
1: Yeah.
2: I started my working life as a, in the old days of hot metal, as a machine and hand typographer.
1: All right. Yeah.
2: That meant that I handset type, you know, individual letters in a setting stick and assembled them.
1: Yep.
2: Made them up into whatever, business cards or fruit labels or whatever, and then handed it over to the printer and he printed it. And then when it come back, you know, you had this bit of magic, you know.
1: Yeah, right.
2: So sort of type on, much like you discover a poem on paper.
1: Yeah, yeah.
2: So, you know, that means of, which has radically changed now, you know, but it was sort of goes, the technology goes right back to Gutenberg.
1: So you were forming words way back then.
2: Well, I was, yes. And of course, you know, each single letter, and of course it was you know, I saw it, you know, I was taken by it. It was very slow.
1: Yeah.
2: But I guess that's where I got an appreciation of words on paper.
1: Mm. Well, I know that I asked you a question about question four. There's a lot of space, breathing room, in all your poems. I mean, maybe that early beginning of you know, taking time to form the words, work towards that, or is it just the way you think, or is it a way of that you've been taught or thought up yourself, that you don't confuse the reader?
2: The way I come to poetry and art in general was, I was brought up in central Otago, Alexandra, a very small town.
1: Mm.
2: Well, it was then, it still is really. And my uncle was an artist.
1: Right.
2: So go around to his place and in his, look at his art books and his bookcase, and the first books of poetry I came across were, I've got to look at the names now, was Blow Wind of Fruitfulness by James K. Baxter, and Alistair Campbell's first book, Mine Eyes Dazzle. I just noticed them and flicked them through. I didn't know.
1: Yeah, right.
2: I couldn't make much of them. But I was more interested in the art books.
1: Right.
2: But then again, I, you know, there was a thing called poetry, and it was in books and it was on a page.
1: Hmm.
2: But the influences really, it was the Beats, Ginsberg, and mostly Robert Creeley.
1: Yeah.
2: Whose tone I kind of liked. Hmm. And I sort of got him, you know, it was his way of thinking. So I guess it was a form, the way he used spoken speech and just the layout. And I guess, and then I sort of come across my own sort of way of doing it. It was sort of like slowing things down, you know, exploring the working parts of speech, if you like.
1: Did Creeley, he actually came here, didn't he, to New Zealand?
2: I came here in the 80s, yeah. I remember talking to Ian Weddy, and he was saying that him and Bill Manhire sort of thought Creeley was the way to go, you know what I mean? But they didn't. They didn't go that way at all. They explored. I think every poet, I don't know, how do you find form, you know, like, I guess you got to be the way, you know, you speak, how you receive language. Talking about slowing it down, you know, I can give you a little example, which comes from the poem On the Line, which is still here, as quiet as breath, the hills breathe. So you've got that little stepping.
1: Yep.
2: Yeah.
1: You've got some great lines in your poems. I wrote down a couple of them. I think they've been used by others as well, like the these are just short bits from certain poems. Tinkered under the bonnet of a couple of poems. The shy delivery boy at the door, handing over his light to touch. And I think this is about your father, who was serving behind a bar, wasn't he, for quite a while. Gladly took their money with either lovely hand. and a wonderful line here, from being dead to being alive to living brightly in my head. The child who walks alone to and from school is the most visible. These lines, short lines, to me, make a poem, complete it. You know, what do you think?
2: What do I think? Well, I don't know. I think my father, who didn't read at all, was always pretty good with the one-liner.
1: Yeah.
2: You know, another thing, make a noise like a two-bob piece and I'll come quick.
1: Yeah.
2: That's straight out of his, you know. So he had that sort of, the Irish sort of oral tradition. And so I'm not aware that sometimes these little phrases come out. I don't know where they come from, but they come from somewhere. And, of course, we've all got our own stick.
1: Yeah.
2: The way we form a poem or the way language comes to us, I really don't know. It's one of those, you know, it's marvellous things about poetry or even songwriting. Where do they come from, you know?
1: Yeah, exactly.
2: They just seem to appear out of the...
1: Yeah.
2: Out of the jumble of the mind.
1: Yeah, it's interesting when people talk about writing classes and how you don't really need them. It's all in your heart and etc. But we all have stuff inside us that, and sometimes these exercises that they give you pull stuff out that you wouldn't normally bring out because you're too busy making money or watching YouTube or whatever. Incidentally, I think Robert Creeley's wife or widow, she was down in central Otago 15 years ago, and my son worked on the property. He was an arborist. And, there's a bit of valuable information for you. I don't know whether she's still around.
2: Oh, yeah.
1: We're going to play one of your tunes, maybe the first one. I'll get Finn to play one. Yeah?
2: Yeah, well, the first one's not with music at all, but it's with a waterscape.
1: Oh, yeah.
2: Andy Hummel put it together, and it's called A Hockney Pool.
1: A Hockney Pool, David Hockney?
2: David Hockney, yeah. They're sort of the series of pool paintings he did in the 1960s. And this one takes its cue from Bigger Splash.
1: Yeah, there's a few of them. Okay, have a listen to this.

0: I surface from the dive, looking for the splash. The poolside is wet, bodies bake. I feel the belated sting of impact. I swim through the water, shadows nibble my heels. An expanse of sky holds nothing but itself. My wet flesh attracts a breeze. A cloud rolls across a revelation. I make eyes at the sun.
1: There's some great lines in there. It's very visual to me, the lines, I surface from the dive looking for the splash. I can see that. And also, I like that my wet flesh attracts a breeze. I get that. Hockney Paul, so art obviously affects or has affected you for many years, and you've been involved with artists as well, visual artists.
0: Well, yes, I was... I had an eight-year relationship with a painter, James Poutney, and we sort of worked together. I named her paintings, and I've always been interested in line drawing, especially drawings that would, you know, that are done very, you know, a matter of seconds. And Jane was very good at them, and so I was writing a sort of a meditation on the line, you know, through this and long sequence poem.
1: Yeah.
0: And she actually put it together and put it together with her line drawings and
1: right. Yeah.
0: And it was a book. It was a little book.
1: Yep.
0: Got it here.
1: So. You have three early books, don't you?
0: Yeah, they're from the 80s. It was Up Against It. On the Line and The Way of It.
1: Yep.
0: Now, they were all designed by Alan Loney. People might know him. He was a poet and craft printer. And I'd written before that, but they were kind of lousy poems. I was just trying to find my way. And, of course, having the means of production's a dangerous thing for a poet, you know. So you can actually release stuff far too early. And I remember Alan Loney saying about Up Against It, your literary career begins here. Of course, Alan was very, very mannered in that way, but he was a big influence. And so you could say in 1983 I arrived.
1: Mm. So when you're writing your poems, just like that one there, A Hockney Pool, how long does it take you to put something together like that? Are you
0: working? Well, sometimes this is a marvel of poetry. This is what's so great, and I get great joy out of it. They can arrive within, you know, a matter a minute or two.
1: Yeah.
0: And they come fully formed.
1: Hmm. Hmm. Right.
0: And because I don't write long poems, they can, you know, they can come. And sometimes the best ones do, but then again, you can pick away. I sort of reduce and reduce and reduce, you know, write to the bones, you know.
1: Mm, mm. That's what Robert Creeley used to do, is that right?
0: Well, Robert Creeley, he's an interesting character. He said he didn't review at all.
1: Right.
0: You know.
1: Mm.
0: They just come directly out and, you know, very rarely changed anything.
1: Mm. Mm.
0: But I guess that's a sort of a kind of Zen way, training the mind to, to be really careful about what you're observing or feeling.
1: Mm.
0: So, you know, you slow yourself down. And it's interesting the way he reads his work.
1: Yeah.
0: You can actually almost see it. It's kind of a jolted way.
1: To me, sometimes it seems like he's speaking off the cuff, but he's not, or is he?
0: Oh, I think he's, you know, I think they're written down, but I think that's the skill of them. You know, he's actually exploring the human voice, you know.
1: Right. So often your poetry is to do with private thoughts and observations, but sometimes touch on big issues like, as they say, the universal themes, memory, family, mortality and nostalgia.
0: Nostalgia, I find that an interesting word.
1: Honouring the past, then.
0: Honouring the past. You know, it's sort of a word that's got, I don't know, odd
1: connotations
0: now.
1: Yeah. So. Well, nostalgia is the parent of all physical ailments. That was a quote from a writer from... Yeah. Civil War, America days, a journalist. So what about, there's not a lot of sort of anger, or is it hidden? There's not a lot of politics?
0: Well, everything's political. Yeah. You know what I mean? Mm-hmm. It's, you know, the choices you make to do anything are political. Yeah. You know, walking to the shop and which, you know, or which cafe you're going to go to, especially here in Paikokariki.
1: I'll have to remember that.
0: That's a political sort of, is it not?
1: Political statement by going to that one, not this one.
0: I guess I've always, I think hidden and, you know, like sometimes poems can be layered, you know, they've got meanings within meanings. Mm. How that comes about, I don't know. You know, but you know, if you look at this, the sun is a motif that goes all the way through it, and through the album, I'm very interested in climate change and
1: And but it's not there in your face. It's just hidden in the layers.
0: Well. It's an interesting.
1: Not at all.
0: It's sort of interesting. I'm interested in the way, because being older, you do think about, you know, ailments and how people break down, you know, through dementia, and how.
1: And physically and.
0: And how things degrade and how what man is doing to the planet.
1: Mm.
0: You know, it's degrading. It's got our hands in it. Yeah. You know what I mean?
1: Mm.
0: So there's things like that. And I wouldn't put too strong a point on it, because if you explain a poem too much... You, you know, you've got to leave something for people's imagination. Sort of life experience. And
1: Well, so we play... another.
0: It's a 6-minute one. Is that on the line? Is that too long? Or?
1: Yeah. No, that's not.
0: It sort of follows.
1: For sure.
0: A Hockney pull.

The line is the lie. The world is... The world is flat. All of a sudden, a tree stands up straight. White stretch of land, print in the mark, leaves depleted. A night of banging doors and receding hills. A day recording the echo. Turn on the light and you have your own shadow. Turn to the light and you have silence fall on one shape after another. I'm not up to it. Struggling against the line, leaving my marks everywhere. Still here, as quiet as breath, the hills breathe. Form of flesh and line, history's contortion, coming closer to consciousness. People, this space of soft corners and open doors, a touch upon the arm, an outstretched eye, we have been here forever and today. Mind now the way home. Catch cold with indifference of air. Take the crackle out of your anger. Take care of yourself. Lift the weight out of your body. Light up there. It's not a matter of physics. Think of sex, soft pit of ancestry. Think of you, sun in your body, sun on your face, sun on that hill. Music sounds across the valley. At last it's hot, the sun, I mean. Without wind, a white butterfly feels space. Everyone is taking off their clothes. A bee does a perfect loop. Music's on the tongue, the feelings in the body. Dance to the rhythm. Watch yourself turn. Move on forever. It's you that inhabits my content. Outside, there's a fine rain. Touch of hurt, a heave of fear, swelling toward the throat. Tell me, how the hell did this happen? Was it when I told you just one time too many that I loved you? Was it?
That line is getting a bit wet. Too slippery on the tongue to mean anything.

0: in your spare room, the lines being drawn, the hues filling in. Could be skin, could be sun, colouring in an arc, then a circle. Remember back to the old place, an assortment of self, a scatter of animals. It's too big for us to handle. Leave it where it is.
1: Yeah. Thank you, Lindsay. That was On the Line. All right, we're going to listen shortly to another one, the very next one on the album called Apocalyptic. But Lindsay and I were talking on the way down from Ramity about, I think I was talking about how some people just don't really appreciate poetry or don't get it. And Lindsay rightly said that music is a way for a lot of people to get into hearing, listening actually to the words on the page. Otherwise they wouldn't bother at all. And that last song is a classic example to me. As soon as you hear that piano, you're there. Okay, Lindsay, so we play Apocalyptic. Do you want to talk a little bit about it before we...
0: No, I'll let it speak for itself.
1: Yeah. Is it the theme? There was a theme to it?
0: Well, really, it's got the parts of what I was talking about before about... Yeah. I maybe mention a quote that appeared in a review of Prayers for the Living and the Dead, which is a review of that book, and she quoted that something, I can't remember the exact quote, but

0: table poetry and stuff on Paikokoriki Radio 88.2 FM. We listen to Lindsay Rabbit's fantastic LP, Look. Top 8, 9, 8. In prod the wilderness, she protests in hissy fits, spits sparks from fiery pits, and sets to work, sleety cold, whirling, whirling from the poles. The gadgets have seized, cleverness is deceit. What was is null and void, solar flares put paid to that. The poles have reversed, the sun revolves around the earth. People are people, there's the struggle. I never wanted to live this long, to become an old imbecile. Exaggerated self-diagnosis. She delivers pitch perfect. People are people. There's the struggle. Find someone to sit with you. You're not strong enough to sit alone, says the artist's father to his policeman son. Tangled with Alzheimer's, he paints the same sparse woodland, sometimes with a grouse in the foreground. Outside it's warm, inside your house is cold, your heart is cold. Your liver cantankerous. You've been mean with the furnishings. You've been mean with yourself. Oh, poor man. Oh, poor, miserable man. It's no fun to visit your house of discontent. I wake with a bastard hangover. The night's detritus weeps and crusts. I contemplate death, pure living, joining an order not yet found. I go to Lorca for comfort. Alas, all he gives me is a thrashing sea in which I cannot drown.
1: That was nice. Pretty nice. There's a lot in there, man. I can relate to a lot of it.
0: I guess I should. I'm most probably going to answer a question in the list of questions you sent me, but because I write short poems. Yeah. And I don't write that often. And if I do write, I usually write about 4 poems at once.
1: Yes.
0: Yeah. So putting this album together, of course, you just couldn't have a wee small poem, you know.
1: Yeah.
0: So I've, as you said, there's a lot in it. I've packed 4 poems.
1: Yes, yeah.
0: And right. They go to be one poem.
1: Yep.
0: And because they were written about the same time, I guess they had the same preoccupations or thoughts going on, and so they married together quite well.
1: These poems put together, when did you write them, approximately? Are they old ones? Are they...
0: The first one you heard
1: Hockney
0: was...
1: Pool.
0: Hockney Pool was in my first book, and it was come out in... 1983.

0: landfill 146.
1: All right.
0: With the it was my first poem in a literary magazine.
1: Right. Yeah. Yeah.
0: And I had that one. This wonderful painting by Rita Angus.
1: Hmm.
0: A sort of imagined portrait, I think she called it, and she's given herself brown skin, and she's got
1: some sort of an aura about her.
0: Well, it's there's icon paintings, you know, the sort of round sort of gold disc, or you know, to represent the sun here, but it's like an icon painting.
1: So what year is that one?
0: 1983.
1: Whoa. So,
0: and then On the Line,
1: yeah,
0: that was in my second book, 1985.
1: Yeah,
0: and of course that was written as a poem sequence. Right. You know.
1: So most of the songs poems are older ones, or are there any?
0: No.
1: Some of the new.
0: Most of them come from Prayers from the Living and the Dead, which is published in 2021.
1: Yeah, about four or five years
0: you
1: ago.
0: You were there, actually.
1: I was there. I think
0: you launched it.
1: I launched it.
0: You launched it. Yeah.
1: And so let's get back to that. From that, that was a publication of 4 or 5 years ago. You've also done your Lindsay Rabbitt New and Collected Poems.
0: Yes,
1: about a year and a half ago.
0: Last year. Yeah, it was launched. This time last year.
1: Yeah, yeah.
0: May.
1: Was I there?
0: What's that?
1: Yeah, sorry. Yes, I was there, yeah.
0: You were there too, and I think you read a poem too, Rob, did you not?
1: Yes, yeah. Mm. Yeah, I wrote a poem.
0: Yeah, a very good poem. Yeah,
1: referencing Splash somewhere along the line. I love that line so much. Okie doke, let's continue on, shall we, with what would you like us to?
0: Well, I think a track on side two. Side two.
1: Yes.
0: And there's one, we're all part of this, Andy, Tim and Lucien. So this is, I particularly like this work because of the music. I think, you know, the music is fantastic in this.
1: What's it called?
0: What is it called?
1: Finn's got to find it on the LP
0: cover. I've sort of had an old man sort of.
1: Is it called Karma? Or?
0: No, it's called Look. Which is the name of the album. A mind freeze on.
1: Yeah, yeah.
0: On radio.

look, the riverboat, a body on its tender, awash in its wake, the bodies for a pyre, the bodies for a burning on a pyre, being built on a bank, being built in the moonlight, in the middle of the day.

look, the riverboat, a body on its tender, awash in its wake, the bodies for a pyre, the bodies for a burning on a pyre, being built on a bank, being built in the moonlight, in the middle of the day.

look, the riverboat, a body on its tender, awash in its wake, the bodies for a pyre, the bodies for a burning on a pyre, being built on a bank, being built in the moonlight, in the middle of the day.

0: Yeah. It has that kind of, they say that Irish poets like repetition. And there's a lot of repetition, a lot of sort of incantatory feel to that.
1: Yeah, sort of like a funereal.
0: Funereal.
1: dirge.
0: Yeah.
1: it's interesting how that come about.
0: Yeah, this is interesting, all right.
1: You know, how a lyric or a poem comes to... I wrote it very quickly. I was down in Central Otago, Alexandra, when the Australian... smoke from the Australian bushfires come over the country. Can you remember that? I don't know. But I was down at the... I happened to be at the confluence of the Clutha, and now they've had the Mataau, and the Manuhia-Kia rivers met, and the smoke sort of just travelling through the Roxburgh Gorge.
0: Oh.
1: And it was the most surreal sort of...
0: that was the smoke from the fires?
1: As far as Australian bushfires.
0: Because I reckon they were affecting the glaciers up on the west coast. They were caramel coloured, apparently.
1: Caramel. Yeah, so it was sort of rather, and that sort of that poem repeated three times. It seemed okay at the time, but it might be a bit much now. But it sort of two things. It was that, and of course my. My uncle Gordon, who I mentioned earlier, he was the first member that I grew up with. My mother's people and her, you know, her brothers, and so they were a big influence on my early years. But they're all sort of art-minded. But he was the first one to be cremated as well.
0: Mm.
1: And then there was a play that I went to, a musical actually, when I was eight in 1958, called The Image of July, which is Gold Rush Days and the Chinese Gold Miners.
0: So how do you spell July?
1: July, J-U-L-Y-E, July, two words. And there was a musical was written by, when I first started the Central Otago News, by the editor, Sid Stevens, and a guy called Ewan Cameron, who was also a teacher, did the music. And back in those days, they had these musical societies. And but the play, well, the musical was very strange because it sort of come from... I think in the graves around Central Otago and further afield, they dug up a lot of the graves of the Chinese miners to be shipped back to their home country.
0: Right.
1: And it was, you know, they collected them. And I think there was two times in the late 1800s and the early... 1900s.
0: So that's who July was?
1: Yes, but I think it was a fictitious name. You know what I mean? You know, when you hear the trail. Sure. This, evidently, the story goes something like this. The that a Chinese storekeeper went missing.
0: Yeah.
1: And there was a reward put out for his return, you know, where anyone had found him. They didn't. And evidently these three... hard cases, they would call them nowadays, decided that they would started off as a kind of joke, very, very sick joke. They dressed a dead sheep up in clothing and, you know, and they bought this, bought the boat come up the gorge, you know, and of course when they got, evidently, they got all the way to the funeral parlour, and when they this sick joke,
0: right?
1: But I guess it came from the fact of you know, all these gravestones of the Chinese, they were found on farms and with the sheep in that, you know, sort of... sort of connotations. And I just found out a couple of days ago, my sister, who was friends with Sid Stevens' daughter, and she said that in his garage he had all these headstones.
0: Right.
1: And, you know, like...
0: Of the Chinese migrants.
1: Yeah, of the Chinese, you know, they were discarded.
0: Really?
1: And I thought, wow, you know, like... I even thought it was a bit off when I was an eight-year-old, you know, because it's such a horrific sort of... And they all had Chinese regalia, you know. They were all dressed up, the townsfolk.
0: Right.
1: And it was replayed again, I think, in 1963. But it's just one of those racist bloody, you know, could you imagine anything that sick happening at the moment? But anyway...
0: Probably not.
1: But anyway, those three things, you know. Like,
0: yeah. All right, mate.
1: I'm sorry.
0: Don't be sorry. We're going
1: to actually sort of tell a story that is...
0: We need background. Would you like any... Have you a request, Lindsay? Play one more, eh?
1: One more. What?
0: Anything that you haven't...
1: Well, there's two.
0: Warm them up.
1: What is the time?
0: 10 minutes.
1: Ten minutes. Oh, okay. Well, crack. God, karma.
0: Yep. Yeah, that one.
1: Yep. Yeah.

born to them. These cries, this quietude, this evening, this morning, this afternoon, tomorrow born out of yesterday, one's life lived in light and shadow.

walking the yard, spitting out mandarin pips, looking at the lanky becoming unruly broad beans, eyeballing the cauliflower broccoli hybrid, which is near to being harvested. Yes, you mostly reap what you sow. This aging body, this mind minding its own unknowing.

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A colony of swimmers stands waist deep, and the sun melts into history. That's the point, you see. A place to hang your ancestral hat. After all, we have to belong somewhere.

0: Way off, meet me through sea mist, meet me by lapping water, meet me with the biggest blush, meet me with a storyline, meet me with a soulful song.
1: Now that's so Tim's bass line there, was it? Tim Jarrett playing the bass?
2: Yes.
1: Was that Lucian on piano?
2: Piano, yes.
1: Yeah. Yeah. After all, we've got to all have to belong somewhere, don't we? Do you feel you belong in Ramity South? I think you mentioned.
2: Well, I belong on the coast, I see it as. Yeah.
1: Yeah.
2: I've been here since 1995, so I guess. Right. It's the longest I've lived in.
1: That's 30 years.
2: Most probably die here. Yeah, so.
1: Cool. I mean, not cool that you're going to die, but.
2: We can't deny that fact.
1: Hey, thank you, Lindsay Rabbit, very much for coming along today and talking to us and filling in the gaps that I create.
2: Oh, thank you for inviting me, Rob.
1: It's a pleasure. And thanks, Finn.
2: Thanks, Finn.
1: Yeah. Looking after us on the turntable there. So we're going to go out with Rain.
2: Rain, yeah. Oh, this is the one. Yeah, this is Andy's.
1: Andy Hummel's.
2: Andy Hummel did this. Yeah. So, yeah, it's apt. It's the second to last track, but this is,
1: great.
2: Yeah, this is, that's cool. That's cool.
1: Thank you.
2: Thank you.
1: Any second now.

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The sweet, wet earth smells an earthy prayer.

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1: Welcome to Global Grooves. Oh, actually, I'm a second too early. Okay, now, welcome everyone to Global Grooves. I was a little bit early on that one, but never mind.
2: This is here
1: we are. We've got a whole bunch of different stuff. Thanks, Rob, for your poetry and beautiful music, as usual.

I hope you're doing okay wherever you are. Shout out to the family who might be listening over in the U.S. and during their dinner. Not sure if this is going to be dinner music, but give it a go anyway. All right. Enjoy.

side piece to hit it, hit it. She need to take a spirit of manhood, sip it, sip it. 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But this love, she got to.

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Hey, that's you're listening to DJ Mel and Global Grooves here on Pai Kakariki 88.2 FM. And that was loud. I hope you're doing okay wherever you are, doing whatever it is that you're doing. That was Things I Can Do When I'm Invisible by House of Zen. Before that, we had Come Out to Play by Pomplamoose, Great Googly Moogly by Buggy Jive, and then we opened up with Sheryl Crow, All I Want to Do, here on Pai Kakariki 88.2 FM. I think now we're going to go over to Bring Those Good Times Back, Whenever They Were, by Bradley Dennison. Enjoy.

rattled by the chances of my future. A parade or a concert or a theater or a school can't prove I'm any safer in the comfort of my room. But somewhere in Malaysia there's a plane that disappeared and no one talks about it, and I think that's pretty weird. So what if it was me? My chances aren't that far. What if the plane I take next week ends up where they are? This isn't making any sense and now I'm kinda spiraling. Take a deep

Oh, such a great tune. That's Feel Good by Release. And it kind of makes you feel good, which is cool. Here on 88.2 Pai Kakariki FM. This is DJ Mel, and you're listening to Global Grooves. I hope you're kind of doing all right wherever you are. So that was Feel Good by Release. Before that, we had OK. No, we didn't. We had High Crook doing It's Okay. It's the Cold Brew remix. And then we had Lily Wood and The Prick and doing a Robin Schulz remix of The Prayer in C. The Snake Charmer, which is this cool mix of Indian and Celtic, doing Frantic Feathers. And we started off this little bracket with Bring Those Good Times Back with Bradley Denniston. And now I think we're going to go for a bit of Alula, Get Up, here on Pai Kakariki 88.2.

All right. That was an interesting one. It's called Blow by Fionn. And it's all about mansplaining, so I kind of love it. And before that, what did we have? Got to go look at my list. Before that, we had Advice by Father of Peace. And Ruti doing If I Could Choose, It Would Be You and Alula, Get Up, here on Pi Kakariki 88.2 FM. So we've got another 15 minutes or so. So I think we're going to start off with Gnarls Barkley tune going on. Enjoy.

Oh, that was beauty. Amy Winehouse and Mark Ronson version of Valerie. Before that, we had Talk to You by Anotra N54 Ultra. Come With Us by Kemi Amos and the Slicks of Sky. And as you said, started off with Gnarls Barkley, Going On. You've been listening to DJ Mel and Global Grooves here on Pi Kakariki 88.2 FM. I think we're going to end the show with Seeing Red, which is actually from the show Riot Women. Great show. About perimenopausal women doing a punk band. Enjoy.

0: Kia ora, hapori, and welcome to Te Pai for the 3rd to the 17th of May 2026. Ko Christian Jojoho. I'm starting, as always, by acknowledging Ngāti Haumia ki Paika Kariki.
1: There's
0: another one there. and a wonderful sponsor's Beach Rose out. Oh, good Lord, I had pizza for lunch down there today, fresh out the oven. And there is something to be said about having it fresh out the oven. It's quite spectacular. It's great when it gets home in the box, but there we go. Anyway, coming up, we'll hear from Marie White and Tanneke van der Kam on a couple of special community events, followed by our main interview with Mariah McMillan. But first, as always, we start with community notices.
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0: They're mad for the community notices, you know. But there we go. All right. Community. Oh, more community notices. This is me leaving the fader up. That's no good at all, is it? It's not very professional of me. But then again, there we go. Righty-ho. So tonight's community notices are brought to you by the fantastic sounds, mostly of Go-Go Penguin, actually. We'll get them going. And we're going to start with Fallowfield Loops, then Up in the Sky by Emil Bronquist Trio, and then 2nd of September, if we get time for that, 2nd of September, 44th Move, Alpha Mist and Richard Spavin. This is your backing stuff for community notices this time. If it'll play even. Oh, it's all going now. Okay, so first up this Wednesday at St. Peter's, it's Speakeasy from 6:50 a.m. to 8 a.m. 8 a.m.? 8 a.m. for mutual help with the art of public spooking and speaking. Here they focus on sharing and developing the art of telling stories from our lives and on the tricky act of impromptu speaking. No help for DJs there then, breakfast included.